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The story of a woman who was offered the whole world, but refused it for love.

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1: 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You

0: Margaret watched Harry Vincent dial the number of one of his gambling friends with a great deal of anxiety. She challenged him to ask the last of them who'd won money from him to forego the debt. Harry had declared that it would be done willingly, Margaret the opposite. Yet she thought they could be real friends, in which case she'd put her own cards on the table and her bluff had been called.
1: We'll soon see who's right or not. And so help me, Margaret, if I'm right, you'll apologize.
2: I don't think I'll be apologizing.
1: And you realize that a man just can't throw over his friends, just like that.
2: You're right, Harry. Friends, no. Parasites, yes.
1: Just be careful what you call them, Margaret, because you're going to take back every word. Women don't understand friendship. Friendship between men.
2: Sounds as though he's not at home.
1: It's a hotel. The phone's down the passage. Everyone leaves it to everyone else to answer. You can't get me to drop it as easy as that.
3: Hello?
1: Mac?
3: Yeah, who's that?
1: Harry Vincent.
3: Harry, eh? Oh, yes, Harry. How are things with you?
1: I'll tell you the truth, Mac. Not so good.
3: Oh, that's bad, Harry. What's the trouble?
1: It's my wife, Mac. She's ill. Very ill. Collapsed in the street. Now she's in hospital.
3: Don't say. Oh, I'm sorry to hear it. Well, what do you want?
1: Look, Mac, I'm in a bit of a jam. In fact, a big one. With all the expense of this, I don't know how I'm going to get out of it.
3: Do you need a loan? Quick Finance Company is run by a mate of mine. He'll help you out, Harry.
1: A loan will only make things worse. I was thinking, Mac.
3: Yeah?
1: Well, let's face it, Mac. You've won pretty consistently from me over the last few months and...
3: Go on.
1: Well, in the last 6 weeks, I've run up 200 quid.
3: 226, Harry.
1: Look, Mac, I was wondering if you could maybe let me off.
3: I think you'd better get around here and we'll talk this over.
1: Well, I...
3: Expect you in 10 minutes. I'll be in the back bar.
2: Well, Harry?
1: He said to go around and see him. Talk it over.
2: All right, Harry, do that. And when you come back, tell me what happened.

0: I want a 2. Okay. Pair of 5s. Too bad. All right, Harry, what seems to be the trouble?
1: I told you, Mac. I can't afford to pay.
0: Mm-hmm. What's this? Now 7. Bad luck. What do you mean you can't afford to pay?
1: Like I told you, Mac, my wife is sick.
0: You can't pay at all?
1: Well, can't you give me time to pay?
0: How long do you wait? You're a week over now.
1: Maybe I could spread it up, take, well, say, 4 quid a week.
0: 4 quid a week? You're kidding, man.
1: Well, something like that.
0: What do you think you're doing, paying off a washing machine? Man, you'd be on the cuff for a year. What's this? 7 again. Well, it was a try.
1: Well, couldn't you? I mean, as a special favor.
0: Doing favors isn't my business, man.
1: But look, Mac, I'm in trouble. Real trouble. We've been good mates in the past. I've always paid up.
0: Let me tell you something, Harry.
1: Yes, Mac?
0: You're going to pay up now.
1: But I can't.
0: You can borrow the dough.
1: That'll only put me in deeper.
0: So?
1: Mac, listen to me. Will you give me a year? Just a year?
0: No, pal. We want it now.
1: But I can't give it to you. I just haven't got it.
0: All right. What have you got of it?
1: Well, I've got 50, but if I give you that, I lose my car. I'm behind in the payments.
0: Walking's healthy. Let's have the 50.
1: No.
0: Stop kidding, pal. Make with the 50.
1: Listen, Mac, I mean it. There's nothing you can do about it. There's nothing at all. I've had legal advice. You can't sue me for it.
0: No, I think you're serious. I think you're welshing on us.
1: Well, if you like it that way, yes.
0: Okay, Harry, you're not going to pay. That's all right, pal. But take a tip, will you? Watch it when you're crossing the road. There's a lot of car accidents these days.
1: Mac, are you threatening me?
0: I didn't say nothing. Just watch it. Bad drivers, they're everywhere these days.
1: You're not scaring me, Mac.
0: All right, Harry. Maybe now I will. If we don't get that money, we'll get you. All right?
1: I see.
0: Think it over, pal. I'll give you 24 hours. So long.

0: That's exactly what happened, Margaret.
1: I see.
0: I just told him I couldn't afford to pay him back anything at all. But I did offer to spread it over a year, but no good.
1: And he threatened you?
0: Yes, in a way.
1: Only in a way?
0: Well, yes, I suppose.
1: Harry, tell me.
0: He was only bluffing. He couldn't do anything. What could he do? We live in a civilized community, not a jungle. You can't threaten people like that. Anyhow, I don't care what he says. He just doesn't scare me.
1: Harry, what did they threaten you with?
0: I don't take any notice of him. He just talks big. Margaret, I've been an idiot. A real idiot. You were right. I'm the weakest thing since little Lord Fauntleroy.
1: Harry, tell me, what did he threaten you with?
0: Nothing. I mean, it's all bluff. But friends, they're supposed to be friends. And I acted like an office boy asking for a rise.
1: You acted, Harry, like a person with a ton of courage.
0: What?
1: It took doing to accept my challenge. Shall I tell you something?
0: Tell me what, Margaret?
1: I was scared stiff they'd say yes. That they'd let you off the debt.
0: Well, your guess was right. How did you figure it out?
1: You've lost so much and won so little. Couldn't all be luck on their part.
0: You mean they cheated?
1: That's how it seemed to me.
0: They must have. I can see that now. Oh, what a mug they took me for.
1: Never mind. I think we all get taken that way at some time.
0: But I thought they liked me. I mean, the cards were only part of it.
1: Harry, this is a pleasant world in many ways, but very few people like you for yourself. What you have is more important.
0: I don't know, Margaret. I'm just a Johnny come lately.
1: A very nice one, though.
0: Oh, thanks, Margaret.
1: And one with his eyes wide open at last.
0: Now that they are, I've seen plenty.
1: But, Harry, what about this threat your former friend made?
0: That's all my eye.
1: Are you sure?
0: Certain.
1: You don't think that you should tell the police?
0: No. They're bluffing.
1: Well, be careful, all the same. I didn't know that they were that type. I thought that they were people like yourself.
0: So did I. Till you made me wake up to them. Margaret, now I know what they're really like. Elaine, are you awake?
2: Yes, Harry.
0: How are you feeling?
2: Much better. My headaches have gone completely.
0: You've more colour in your cheeks.
2: A lot of it's put on.
0: Did Pauline bring Robert in today?
2: Yes. He looks well. You're doing a good job.
0: Well, we've got an understanding. If he doesn't eat his breakfast and his dinner, I smack his legs.
2: Harry!
0: Well, that's what I say anyway. Actually, what happens is that I get a piece of stick and I bring it nearer and nearer his legs, making smacking motions with it. One day it'll be serious. I'll misjudge and hit him.
2: I don't think you will.
0: I don't know. I get pretty mad.
2: Not very mad.
0: Then?
2: What?
0: You wrinkled your nose at me. You haven't done that well for too long.
2: I wish you hadn't said anything. I didn't mean to. It just slipped out.
0: What? Your nose?
2: No. Don't make me laugh. I've made up my mind.
0: Not to laugh?
2: About us. We've got to be just companions. I mean, we might as well live like civilized people if we've got to live together.
0: The trouble is, I don't feel civilized when I look at you.
2: No, that will do.
0: Elaine, seriously, do I look any different tonight?
2: I wasn't going to say anything, but you do. For one thing, when you walked in, your step was so confident. I heard you coming along the corridor. I thought it was Dr. Shapley. He walks like that. He's very nice. I like him an awful lot.
0: Yes. Getting back to me, a much more important topic. What did you notice then?
2: Yes, I did. What's happened?
0: I rang Mac today. You remember Mac?
2: Yes, I remember Mac.
0: I told him. I wouldn't pay him my gambling debts.
2: Harry, you're not lying to me.
0: Have I ever lied to you?
2: Harry, you did? You really did?
0: I did.
2: You don't know how that makes me feel. What did he say?
0: He wasn't exactly pleased.
2: Harry, I...
0: What, Elaine? What were you going to say?
2: Nothing. Nothing. I don't know what I was going to say.
0: It couldn't be that you...
2: Yes, it was. But I wouldn't really mean it yet. It was like wrinkling my nose.
0: All right. Don't wrinkle your nose and... Don't say you love me until you really mean it.
2: I'm getting very close.
0: I think you are. You're looking very lovely and... You always do before you say you love me.
2: Don't make me say it. Please. I could, but... I don't want to. Not yet.
0: But why? If you feel like saying it.
2: Because I'm not sure that I do love you. I'm sorry. But even what you've told me, it hasn't altered anything. I don't want to hurt you. But until I'm absolutely certain, I'm not going to say it.

Had Harry Vincent realized it, this was the problem Margaret had foreseen after her interview with Elaine. Somewhere within the pattern of Elaine's emotional behavior, a deep resistance to loving Harry again existed. Although, being the one involved, Harry could not see it as clearly as Margaret had done, he felt it, and realized that there was nothing he could consciously do about it.

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That was Leslie Gore, You Don't Own Me. Now it's time for my triple golden play, and today we're going to feature an American band formed in the late 60s, Dr. Hook. They were originally known as Dr. Hook and the medicine show Tonic for the Soul, but shortened their name to Dr. Hook in 1975. The band has had a few changes to its lineup over the years, but they have produced some great hits, which we're going to take a listen to today. So let's go with Sylvia's Mother, Walk Right In, then Baby Makes Her Blue Jeans Talk.

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1: They are looking a little old. Your carpet, tiles, Mandy. 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
0: Really?
1: Focus, Mandy. There's also window coverings.
0: Curtains?
1: Mandy, the neighbours. They also do carpet, vinyl and tiles, both ceramic and vinyl. Timber? It's a big showroom, or they can come to you.
0: Really?
1: Watts Brothers Carpet One on Elphinstone Street.

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That was Rod Stewart, Sailing, and Stevie Wonder, Yes to Me, Yes to You, Yesterday. Well, that just about brings us to the end of the program. I'm Nicole, and you are listening to Morning Melodies here at your community radio station, 4YOU. I hope you've had some fun over the last couple of hours listening to all of your favorite music. There's two more songs I'd like to leave you with. Reels, Shout and Deliver, then Elton John and Kiki D, Don't Go Breaking My Heart. That will take us up to the 11 o'clock news and sport update and then into our country music program. Thanks so much for your company and have a wonderful day ahead.

G'day everyone and welcome to the It's My Country Radio Show, coming to you from the IMC Country Radio Studios in Melbourne, Australia. My name's Pete Matthew and it's great to have your company. Thanks for joining me on the show that brings you country music you know and country music you should know. Opening up this week's show was the brand new track for Brandon Lake called Daddy's DNA, and I've got to say I do love that one. Now, I've got a jam-packed show for you this week with all new country music, including this one from Jack Van Cleef featuring Zach Bryan. It's called Rattlesnake.

A double play of sorts from Craig Morgan there. That was Who I'm From. Before that, we had Blake Shelton featuring Craig Morgan with Heaven Sweet Home. All right, coming up now, this is a double play from Dylan Marlowe. Picture Perfect, and then Dylan Marlowe and Connor Smith with Country in the Clouds.

A brand new member of the IMC Promotions family. That was Tornado Sky with their brand new song called I'm a Mess. Before that, Ashley Ewing featuring Blaine Howard with a promise.

A triple player Aussies there. That was Sarah Rose with First Time, Caitlin Marie with Heaven Someday, and Michael Carpenter featuring Peter Caswell with Turning Point. Right up now, this is Olivia Lynn and her brand new song called You're No Good.

Shaboozy and Jelly Roll with Amen. Jordan Rayner with The Girl You Left. And Cole Swindell with We Can Always Move On. All right, up now, this is the Gatlin Brothers and their brand new song called Going Home.

bounce in the morning, your eyes half open and glowing like reflections off the ocean. And if I got problems, girl, well, I don't

I hope you're enjoying all the brand new music on the show this week. That was Gabe Choate with Sweet Tooth, Dierks Bentley with Standing in the Sun, and Carrie Haskins with On Again, Off Again. Right up now, Luke Bryan, country song, Came On.

That was Howard County with Desert Folk. Before that, the Heartland Roots Band from the UK with Raise Her Right, and the T Brothers Band with Breathe. All right, up now, Weldon Henson and his brand new song called Stone Cold Country Gold.

New music for Waylon Wyatt, that was Sincerely Your Son. And before that one, we had Shelby Means with Suitcase Blues. All right, folks, that's it for this week's show. Thanks very much for listening. Hopefully you can join me all same time, same place next week. I'm going to leave you now with a Sam Cooke classic. It's called Bring It On Home To Me, and it's sung by Luke Coombs, Preservation Hall, featuring Ivor Neville. I'll catch you all next week.

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We often hear about people who have lost their license or their life on our roads, but we rarely hear about serious injury. Yet, around 40,000 people are seriously injured on our roads each year. Serious injury can lead to job loss, relationship breakdown, inability to play sport, permanent facial scarring, or brain trauma. You can't control something dumb that another driver does, but controlling what you do in a vehicle will minimize the risk of a serious injury. Always play it safe.

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The sun is as big as a yellow balloon. Even the sparrows are singing in tune on a wonderful day like today. On a morning like this, I could kiss

Christian Wiggs and his orchestra from the album Oscar Meets Tony, Act 1, and A Wonderful Day Like Today, from that show with the fantastic title The Roar of the Grease Paint, The Smell of the Crowd. You're listening to some jazz with Ross Williamson. Another 2026 release now from a group called Brothers Navala au Coin. The drummer Michael Brothers, the pianist Andy Navala, and the bass player Tim Aucoin. I'm pronouncing that in the French way because he's a New Orleans native, although he lives elsewhere now. But the three of them have done all sorts of things through their lives, and they've come together for this lovely album called House Sessions. There's a little note in the liner notes, I think, from Michael Brothers, the drummer, and I think leader, saying, life gets in the way. These tracks were recorded and mixed over a number of years before arriving in your hands. Well, I don't mind. It's good that they've finally arrived. Here's a tune written by a couple of Italians, a couple of Brunos, Martino and Brighetti, played for us by Brothers Navala and Aucoin.

Estarte, performed there by Brothers Navala and Okwa from the 2026 album House Sessions. Great contribution made to the world of music by Bruno Martino and Bruno Brigitti. Lovely song that. You're listening to some jazz with Ross Williamson. Singer called Greg Farnese now. Here he is from his album released in 2026 called Oh No, I'm in Love Again. And he's performing here with the trio, notably the pianist Jim Holton. And this is a tune that was created by Tears for Fears.

Greg Farnese, the singer there, from his 2026 release, Oh No, I'm in Love Again. And that, of course, was Everybody Wants to Rule the World. Good example of moving on from the Great American Songbook. Wonderful those songs are, but something a little more recent. Now, we turn to one of those recordings that's lain dormant for some time. It's the English tenor sax player Tommy Smith. A recording released in August of 2026, but recorded in 1999. Recorded live at the Gateshead Arts Centre in Newcastle upon Tyne. And Tommy Smith writes in the notes, "For more than 25 years, this recording sat quietly in my archive, waiting for the right moment to be heard." And I guess this is the right moment. So we've got Tommy Smith playing tenor sax, Steve Hamilton piano, Orlando Le Fleming is playing bass, and the drummer is Sebastian de Crom. Here's that combination with a lovely ballad, When I'm All Alone.

Tommy Smith playing the sax there. What a lovely tone he had. And I must beg his pardon, Tommy Smith is Scottish. Bad mistake to make. The album's called Four, and that was When I'm All Alone. 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We make the show at The Pulse in Geelong for the Community Radio Network. 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Now, a release from, I think, June of 2026, the latest release from the project 32 Bars in 32 Bars, led by guitarist Mark Morand, who writes the songs and has a number of very talented musicians performing them with him. In this case, the singer is Susie Hull. The rest is up to you.

From the 32 Bars project there, that was Susie Hull singing The Rest Is Up To You, a Mark Moran composition. To chase that up, you have to go to the web. www.32bars.com.au is the place to look. Well, now a recording that tracks the history of audio technology, I guess, at least in recent years. This is a re-release of an original 1985 release. In 1985, it was released on an LP. It's the group led by the drummer Paul Yonemura. And it was released in 1985 as First Flight Home, and indeed that's how it's been released now. So he says that in 1997, his friends wanted a digital version, not surprising, so he made some CDs and sold them out of the back of his car and added a few more tunes to it. And now he's released it again as a CD and a streaming recording with the bonus tracks. And he says you can still buy the original LP, so I guess he's got a pile of them, maybe under his kitchen table. Anyway, Paul Yonemura, he's a very active drummer. He's from the San Francisco area. This recording was made in North Hollywood. Let's have a listen to a track from First Flight Home. This is one that was on the original 1985 LP, and it's called One for Jack.

Drummer Paul Yonemura leading his group there, and that was One for Jack, written by Paul from the album First Flight Home. Well, here's another re-release. It's got a bit of history to it. It's a quartet led by the guitarist Margaret Slovak. Something was recorded in New York City in 1989 and then released in 2007 on CD. But then in 2023 it was released on CD again, different format, and here we have it now. It's quite a nice recording. Margaret Slovak's playing the guitar, Fred Hirsch piano, Michael Formanek is the bass player, and Michael Sarin is the drummer. From the album called For the Moment, here's Charissa.

And that was the voice of Julianne Kuchowski. She's a Canadian singer, and in 2026 she's released an album called Only For You, in which she sings the songs of Gene Denovi. So they get equal billing on this, Julianne Kuchowski and Gene Denovi. It's called But Only For You. That was I Like What I See In You. She's an interesting lady. She was a dancer first, and then as a result of a couple of sad collisions with cars, she had to change career and she became a jazz singer. She's obviously got a fair bit of energy. She's built a festival called South Coast Jazz in Ontario. So good luck to her, Julianne Kuchowski. Before that, we heard the Margaret Slovak Quartet, that 1989 recording released under the title For the Moment. And we heard the track Charissa. You're listening to some jazz with Ross Williamson. Here's a release from August of 2026 under the name of Miki Yamanaka. Miki's a pianist based in New York, but originally from Kobe in Japan. And she performs with a trio. Tyrone Allen plays the bass and Jimmy McBride is the drummer. But on this album, they've been joined by the saxophone player Nicole Glover. The album's called Breathe. This track is called Wolf.

And that was called Wolf. That's Wolf with an E. Quartet, led by the pianist Miki Yanmanaka, and released on the 2026 album Breathe. Well, the final recording for this hour of jazz features the trumpeter Jim Rotondi and the singer Dina DeRose performing with the Vienna Quartet. And the interesting thing perhaps about this recording is that it was recorded in June of 2024, 2 weeks before the unexpected death of Jim Rotondi, the trumpeter. So a very sad event, that one. He was from Montana, had worked in the United States in New York for 25 years, but in more recent times had worked in Graz in Austria. He's with the singer Dina DeRose here. Denny Zeman is playing bass. Mario Gonzi is the drummer. Jim Rotondi playing the brass. And from the album called Out of the Past, this is an old

Dina DeRose doing the singing there with a trio led by Jim Rotondi, the late trumpeter. The album's called Out of the Past. It's good to know that some great music has been left by Jim Rotondi. We've had a terrific hour of jazz. Trust you've enjoyed it as much as I have. That was Hot, Sweet and Jazzy. Thanks for being with us. You can contact us through Facebook or by email on hotsweetandjazzy@gmail.com. See you again next week at the same time. For the moment, this is Ross Williamson wishing you well.

Fred Hartley and his quintet starting us off on the show. Fred Hartley was on the piano and the violin was being played by Reginald Leopold. That was Songs of Jerome Kern, a medley, Dancin' Time, Do You Love Me, Why Do I Love You, and Old Man River. That was recorded in 1934. This show is called Down Memory Lane and it's brought to you courtesy of the Community Radio Network. My name is Streamer. Today I'm going to be bringing you loads of British dance bands, so I hope you can hang around and enjoy the music with me. 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And that next track up is called For You, Just You, My Baby.

The song's name is Not Bad, recorded in 1934, the wonderful voice of Al Bowley in front of Ray Noble and his orchestra from an album, Great London Dance Bands, 1930s and 1940s. And before that, Sid Lipton was with his Grosvenor House Band, Les Allen on the vocals, For You, Just You, My Baby. And that came from an album called Night Shall Be Filled with Music. That's a double album of Sid Lipton's work. And that track was recorded in 1932.

Goody Goody, that's a song I usually associate with Helen Ward with Benny Goodman and his orchestra, but just then we heard Henry Hall and the BBC Dance Orchestra with the three sisters as the vocalists. Now they're listed as Mary Ashworth, Molly and Marie. I have no idea if Molly and Marie are Mary Ashworth's sisters. I couldn't get that information at all. Anyway, that was lyrics by Johnny Mercer and the music is by Maddie Malnick, Goody Goody from 1930. And it followed on from Oscar Rabin and his band. He has his band conducted by Harry Davis. And that track was I'll See You in My Dreams. This show is called Down Memory Lane. It's brought to you courtesy of the Community Radio Network and it's bringing you music from the first half of the 20th century. And today our feature is British dance bands.

Brazil, recorded in 1947 by Roberto Inglês, and he was on the piano with his orchestra. And Roberto was actually born in Scotland. His birth name is Robert Maxtone Inglês. When he was at the Royal Academy of Music studying orchestration and arrangement, he met another enthusiastic student who was keen on the Latin sound that was emanating from the London club scene, and that was Edmundo Ross, and he formed Ross's Rumba Romantics, and so they suggested that Robert change his name to Roberto Inglês to fall in line with the Latin image of the band. And so he did, and he went on to keep that name and continued to be playing that style of music. Before that, Indian Love Corps, Maurice Winnick and his orchestra, Sam Costa and Judy Shirley doing the duetting for us. Well, it must be time for another Sid Lipton track.

Recorded in 1935, that was Hands Across the Table, Henry Hall and the BBC Dance Orchestra with Dan Donovan on the vocals, followed on from Sid Lipton and his Grosvenor House Band, Les Allen on the vocals, and that was Pagan Moon, recorded in 1932. You're listening to Down Memory Lane, brought to you by the Community Radio Network. My name is Streamer, and I bring you music from the first half of the 20th century. 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It's half an hour into the show, and if you've listened to this show before, you'll know that it's time for our Silly Song with Streamer. And it's an eye-rolling one today. So here we are. Knock, knock. Who's there?

0: What's your name?
1: Mine is Sarah.
0: What's your name?
2: Mine is Emma.
0: What's your name?
3: Mine is Linda.
0: Okay, boys, just go outside. Who's there?
1: Sarah.
0: Sarah who?
1: Sarah Doctor in the house.
0: Who's there?
2: Emma.
0: Emma who?

0: What's your name?
1: Mine is Shishel.
0: What's your name?
2: Mine is Oscar.
0: What's your name?
1: Mine is Sholly.
0: Okay, boys, just go outside. Who's there?
1: Shishel.
0: Shishel who?
1: Shishel have music wherever she goes.
0: Who's there?
2: Oscar.
0: Oscar who?
2: Oscar if she goes for you.

I'm fairly sure a few of those jokes would go over fabulously at Christmas lunch, so I do hope you were noting them down for future use. That was Knock Knock, Who's There? From 1936, Harry Roy and his orchestra with Harry, Bill Curry, Abe Romaine and assorted other people who are unnamed doing the vocals for us today and bringing us a bit of humour into the show. This is Down Memory Lane, and that was our silly song for today right here on Down Memory Lane. I'm rambling, aren't I? Right, next up, we've got Harry Roy and his band again, this time Marjorie Kingsley singing.

Two tracks that dovetailed together rather well, I thought. First up, we heard Sand in My Shoes. That was Harry Roy and his band. Marjorie Kingsley on the vocals from 1941. And then from 1944, Let Me Love You Tonight. That was Carol Gibbons and the Savoy Hotel Orpheans. We heard Leslie Douglas on the vocals. And I must say, I actually haven't really heard of Leslie Douglas before. Showing my ignorance in a public place. This is Down Memory Lane, brought to you by the Community Radio Network and bringing you great music from the first half of the 20th century. Today, a selection of British dance bands. Nat Ganella now with his New Georgians.

So many memories. That was Vera Lynn teaming up with Maurice Winnick and his orchestra. And before that, we heard We Three, Nat Ganella and his New Georgians with Ray Dexter on the vocals. And I have no idea when either of those tracks were recorded. Here's a couple of tracks that are a little more upbeat.

Anything Goes, that's Lou Stone and his band with the Radio 3. I have no idea who the Radio 3 are. I have tried to find out. Anything Goes, a Cole Porter composition recorded in 1935, followed on from a 1936 recording, OK for Sound, Ambrose and his orchestra with Jack Cooper on the vocals. And it's time that I was out of here to take us to the end of the show. We've got Radio Times from 1934. This is the BBC Dance Band being directed by Henry Hall. You've been listening to Down Memory Lane, brought to you by the Community Radio Network and bringing you music from the first half of the 20th century. Next week, no theme at all, but it will include the Pied Pipers, Bert Ambrose and his orchestra, and Al Bowley with lots of other orchestras, or rather a variety of orchestras. You can get in touch with me, streamer88.5@gmail.com. I'd love to hear from you, and thank you for listening.

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0: Tapestries of Life. And now we bring you the story of a lady reporter, a cowboy, and a promise. The stocky, broad-shouldered young man stood on the platform as the train slowly chugged its way out of the station. As he doffed his 10-gallon hat, he broke into a broad, friendly smile and waved to a young lady sitting by the window in one of the cars. Carefully, to make sure she understood, his lips framed the words, "Don't forget my promise." The woman nodded and waved back in a brisk, matter-of-fact manner, then sat back, flipped open a notebook. Obviously, her attitude indicated that she thought the fellow a likable but glib young Blaine, a chap who forgot a promise just as quickly as he made one. Yet some years later, the woman had reason to wonder at her indifference, for she was Kate Sangster, one of America's pioneer newspaper women. And in the promise made and kept by a great American, she was to find one of the heartwarming stories of her career. A story that Kate Sangster might tell this way.
3: It happened back in the 1890s, during the Cleveland administration. That was years before long-distance telephone, radio, streamlined trains, and aircraft had brought the world so close together that now a news story travels in a matter of minutes, even seconds. In those days, when a big story broke, reporters really worked at it. They'd travel miles to cover a flood, go halfway across a country to report a cyclone or get a first-hand account of the damage done by a storm, and then relay their stories laboriously by Morse code. I was in St. Paul doing general assignment work for a paper there, when one day...
4: Oh, confound it, Bill. For 2 weeks, there hasn't been a stick of news. Now there's more stuff than we can use in 5 days.
5: Now, what's up, Chief?
4: Cleveland's recalled Congress. The Chicago Exposition has announced its opening. And now here's a wire about a big flood in North Dakota.
5: North Dakota? Where?
4: Bismarck, the state capital. Practically isolated. Worst disaster in 20 years.
5: Yeah, you got every reporter assigned.
4: Yeah, I know. But who'll do the flood?
5: Well, as always, Kate Sangster.
4: Kate? A woman covering a flood?
5: Nobody else, Chief.
4: Oh, I know. Don't remind me. Okay, okay. Tell Kate to come in.
5: Okay.
6: Kate! Hey, Kate! Chief wants you pronto.
7: Okay, okay. Yes, Mr. Manx?
4: Here's a real assignment, Kate. We're counting on you not to muff it. There's a flood out in Dakota. Bismarck, the state capital. I want you to leave right away and stick to human interest stuff. We'll get the facts on the wire.
3: Within a couple of hours, I was on a train bound for Bismarck, North Dakota. I suppose I should have been more impressed with the big job, but I was too busy just getting there to consider the excitement. Bridges had been washed out, thousands of acres inundated. The train chugged, huffed and puffed its way across the wild Dakota prairies, just as far as it could. Then the brakes screeched to a stop. Through the window, I could see only darkness. Pitch black darkness.
8: What happened? What's going on?
9: Conductor! Oh, conductor, can you tell me where we are?
10: We ain't nowhere, lady. Bridge just washed out.
9: But what do we do? Just sit here?
10: Ain't no telling, lady. Maybe they'll take the passengers across the creek in boats. Maybe we'll wait till morning. Maybe we'll get swallowed up in the flood. There ain't no telling.
9: But I have to get to Bismarck. When do you think...
10: Lady, there just ain't no telling.
3: It seemed like an eternity before the dawn broke over the flooded prairie. When finally daylight came, the passengers were taken across a swollen creek to the far side, where another train waited to carry them the short distance into Bismarck. I scrambled aboard the first makeshift raft and started to work. I asked the trainmen about the situation in Bismarck, and gradually an eyewitness account of the disaster began to take shape. The worst of the flood was over now, but it had been a nasty one, a kind of terrible disaster that tests men's courage, their consideration for the other fellow. I heard fantastic accounts of how scores of farmers had braved the fury of the raging storms to rescue the people marooned in the city. There was one cowboy in particular who had saved dozens of families. He had organized whole fleets of rafts to fight the torrents. He'd gone into tottering buildings to carry out helpless invalids and children. Single-handed, he had saved a crew of workmen trapped in a flooded storehouse. You can be sure the cowboy was one man I wanted to meet in Bismarck.
11: You're a mighty smart young lady, finding me so quickly.
9: You're a modest young man. Everyone in town knows you. They said you'd be at the Capitol building.
11: They did?
9: Yes. And of course they're all talking about your heroism during the flood.
11: Heroism? Why, ma'am, that's stupid. I just did what I could.
9: Well, that's only one way of looking at it.
11: Well, let's forget the whole thing, huh? Now, come on, I'll show you around Bismarck. Now, take this Capitol building, for instance.
9: But I haven't time. I'm catching the first train back to St. Paul.
11: Ma'am, that train won't leave for hours.
9: Are you sure?
11: Of course. I'm an old hand around these here parts.
9: All right, then. I'll see this Capitol building you're so proud of. Maybe I can tease a story out of you while we're about it. Well, cowboy, it's been nice having you show me around and taking me to the train like this.
11: Well, isn't often that we have the honor of entertaining a newspaper woman.
9: And it isn't every girl reporter who gets a lecture on state government along with a story on the flood. You would make a fine governor.
11: Oh, I've bored you then.
9: Gracious, no. There's nothing I like more than a discussion of tariffs, a tirade on monopolies, and I always enjoy a thesis on the responsibility of democracy to its citizens. Yes, you'd make a fine governor.
11: Gee, I must have been pretty awful.
9: No, really you weren't. I even got a story out of you.
11: You did?
9: Yes, and I'll mail it from St. Paul.
11: Mail it? Say, listen, why don't you bring it? Come on back and stay at the ranch for a while.
9: Well, I couldn't do that. Newspaper women don't have vacations. But I'll tell you what. When you're elected governor, I'll attend your inauguration.
11: Fine. That's just fine. I'll send you an invitation.
9: Promise?
11: Yeah, that's a promise.
4: Well, Kate, what's the big human interest story?
9: Huh? It's all about a cowboy, Chief.
4: A cowboy? Say, I sent you off to North Dakota to cover a flood, and you come back with some yarn about a cowboy. Where's your imagination, girl? Weren't there any farmers washed out?
9: Oh, yes, I guess so, Chief, but...
4: What about mothers? No children lost in the floods? Oh, I reckon you could have got a real sob story out of one of those women up there.
9: Now, listen here just a moment, Chief. This was no ordinary cowboy. This was one single cowboy, and he was responsible for saving dozens of families. He got anybody who could carpenter to build rafts, to get children and invalids out of buildings they were trapped in. Oh, and a score of other things. Now, do you think there's a story in him?
4: Kate, I want to congratulate you. You've got something that none of the other papers will have. They'll all go for the usual sob stories. Kate, I'm going to make a feature out of this in our Sunday supplement. Quite an unusual guy, this cowboy of yours.
9: More unusual than you'd think. You see, he believes in the individual's responsibility towards self-government. You know, he's got the real Abe Lincoln touch. I wouldn't mind betting he'll be governor of the state someday. The years passed, and I went on with my newspaper work. And from time to time, stories passed through my typewriter about the cowboy who had trundled me through the state capital of North Dakota. He was coming up in the world, in politics, of course. Often I laughed, even blushed for having spoken so lightly of his ambitions. And sometimes I wondered if ever he remembered the time he stood outside a train on a flooded North Dakota prairie and waved a light-hearted newspaper woman on her way. Then, one day in 1899, out of the mail, there tumbled a square white envelope addressed to me in a big, bold hand. The cowboy in North Dakota had kept his promise. "Dear Kate Sangster," the letter read, "some time ago you promised to attend my inauguration if I was elected governor. Well, allow me to extend an invitation to you to be an official guest next week when I am inaugurated governor of the state of New York. It will be a pleasure to see you again after all these years. Perhaps this time I can show you around the Capitol building at Albany. Best wishes from your friend, Theodore Roosevelt."

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For more information, please contact Phil on 0497 805 911 or Lloyd on 0437 727 657. Now, every Tuesday, the North Rockhampton Senior Citizens Club, based at Bohemia House on the corner of Bursica and High Street, North Rockhampton, holds Hoy Mornings, commencing from 9:45 a.m. and concluding at about 12 noon. 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Fitzroy River Men's Shed meets every Tuesday and Thursdays from 8:30 a.m. through to 3 p.m. at the Rockhampton PCYC, which is at 16 Bridge Street, Rockhampton. New members are most welcome, and if you would like more information, please call President Mark on 0438 225 166. Well, we'd also like to say thank you to all of the folk who've been dropping in, especially cans and bottles for our cans and bottle drive. We trade them in, and that money goes into the revenue for the station. We appreciate anything that people bring in. We have some people that bring in plants, some nice vegetables that come in from time to time when people have an abundance of them, especially fruit, and it's just a lovely way of being able to make a few dollars for community radio. As you would know, community radios are run by a not-for-profit organization, and that of course means that everyone that works here does that from the goodness of their heart, because it is a way of giving back to the community, and it's a lovely way to serve your community, being able to bring those folk out there. Lots of great music, we have great serials, we've got lots of information that goes out to people every week on different subjects, and it's a great way to keep people entertained. So if you have a not-for-profit organization, you do have a forthcoming event that will be of interest to our community, then send the information into Radio 4YOU at bigpond.com, or if you have a flyer, you can drop it into Radio 4YOU at the studios at 51 Murray Street, Rockhampton, or we do have a text line, which is 044-899-7535. I've got the Eagles now with Take It to the Limit. Then we'll have the Sutherland Brothers and Quiver with The Arms of Mary. That is going out to Beryl. Beryl, I'm sorry that your song didn't come on yesterday, but I do hope you enjoy it today. And then we're going to have Dr. Hook with Rourke Right In, and Tom Petty, Don't Come Around Here No More.

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2: You said that we would always be.
3: 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I am the Frenchfield Sports Club. 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
0: Club. A Judgment for Julia. A story of the law and a woman.

0: Although Mrs. Marsh was clearly in the wrong in moving baby David to the city without notifying us, Granger had made capital of the fact that Julia had not been in touch with Marsh Estate to see how the baby was, and thus had not known about the baby being moved. Mrs. Marsh was called to the stand.
1: You're still on oath, Mrs. Marsh.
2: Yes, I know, Your Honor.
1: Very well. You may proceed to cross-examine, Mr. Granger.
3: Thank you, Your Honor. Mrs. Marsh, you've heard the testimony given by your daughter-in-law, the defendant, Mrs. Julia Marsh?
2: Yes, I heard it.
3: Did you, in fact, instruct the registered nurse caring for the child, David Marsh, to leave Marsh Homestead and bring the child to the city?
2: Yes, I did.
3: And what were your reasons for doing so?
2: I received word from the nurse that the child was unduly fretful and seemed to need more specialized care.
3: I see. Then, in fact, the nurse brought this matter to your attention.
2: She did.
3: You did not simply instruct the nurse to bring the baby to the city without due reason.
2: Certainly not. I wouldn't have done so at all if the registered nurse hadn't rather alarmed me about the child's welfare. As it wasn't practicable for me to leave the city, I contacted a doctor friend. He recommended a private child welfare center where the baby could be properly cared for.
3: When did all this happen, Mrs. Marsh?
2: On the 15th, 3 days ago. No, wait a minute. That's 4 days ago now. This is the 19th, isn't it?
3: Yes, sir.
2: Yes.
3: Now, in the last 3 weeks, have you at any time been contacted by the child's mother with inquiries about the welfare of the child?
2: Never. Not once.
1: In the light of this, Mr. Granger, do you intend to call the registered nurse who is at present caring for the child?
3: Well, that is not practicable, Your Honor. The nurse needs to be in attendance with the child 24 hours a day. We might point out that Mrs. Victoria Marsh is outlaying considerable expense to see that the child is properly cared for. The mother, on the other hand, doesn't seem to have spared a moment's thought for the welfare of her own child.
1: Well, we'd better have a statement.
4: We would like counsel to consider the possibility of calling this witness, the registered nurse. Naturally, we do not want to take her away from her duties if this will harm our client's child.
1: Is it at all possible that the registered nurse be relieved so that she can appear, Mr. Granger?
3: Medical advice shows that this would not be advisable, Your Honor. However, if the court insists...
1: Oh, that's up to Mr. Justin.
4: Well, we will not, of course, insist, Your Honor. Now, if we may test Mrs. Victoria Marsh's evidence by further cross-examination.
1: Yes, Mr. Justin, you may cross-examine.
4: Thank you, Your Honor.
0: Mrs. Marsh, when the nurse contacted you about the health of my client's baby, did you contact my client, your daughter-in-law?
2: No. No, I didn't.
0: Tell the court why.
2: There's no reason why. I just didn't.
0: Then isn't it true that you deliberately kept this information from my client in order to worry her?
2: Certainly not.
0: I put it to you, Mrs. Marsh. You have made no secret of your feelings of antagonism towards my client. You did not notify the mother of the whereabouts of her child to distress her, to vent your spite upon her.
2: That's not true.
3: We object to this bullying of the witness, Your Honor.
1: Mr. Justin, this is not a proper way to cross-examine. Kindly ask questions concerning matters of fact. The emotional state of the witness can't be regarded as evidence.
4: Yes, Your Honor. But the fact remains that my client, the mother of the child, was not notified of the child's whereabouts.
0: Now, I ask you again, Mrs. Marsh. Why did you not notify your daughter-in-law of this change in arrangements for the care of her child?
2: I simply didn't think of it. The matter came to me as one of great urgency in the midst of a lot of other worries.
0: In other words, you didn't consider it important to notify the mother of the child.
2: I said I didn't think of it. I assumed that Julia would be in constant touch with the estate and that the registered nurse would tell her that what I intended to do...
0: Your Honor, this witness is deliberately evading the real question. I submit to this court that she deliberately kept this information from my client.
1: There doesn't seem any reason why she should, Mr. Justice.
0: The reason, Your Honor, is that Mrs. Marsh is not an emotionally stable person. She regards my client's child as her own property. She has an attitude of possessiveness to all those in her family circle.
3: Oh. Your Honor, my friend must not be allowed to accuse the witness in this fashion.
0: The witness is also the claimant, Your Honor. Already we have evidence from the inheritance claim hearing of the very emotional state I am mentioning. Mrs. Marsh has obviously taken this attitude because she intends to ride roughshod over my client's rights as a natural mother. And I will further prove this emotional instability on the part of the witness.
1: How do you intend to do that, Mr. Justin?
0: I will call a witness who can give vital evidence on the question of Mrs. Victoria Marsh's character. The witness is Frances Harden.

0: I had no doubt that Norman Granger had been dreading this moment in the hearing. Doc Hardin would be one of my key witnesses. Granger interposed and said,
1: Your Honor, once again we are going to object very strongly to the line my friend is taking in this hearing. He is making outlandish charges against my client, which have already been refuted by medical evidence. I refer the court to page 90 of the transcript of the inheritance claim hearing.
2: Yes, yes, Mr. Granger, but what's the point of this interjection? Do you object to Francis Hardin being called?
1: No, Your Honor. But we insist that my friend keep to the point. The question under discussion is whether my client simply overlooked notifying Julia Marsh of the whereabouts of the child, or whether she did so deliberately and with malice aforethought.
2: Yes, that's true. You intend to show this, Mr. Justin?
0: No, Your Honor. Obviously, the witness I am about to call can give no specific evidence of this kind.
1: Then we submit that this is not the proper time to call the witness.
0: We contend that this question can only be decided by the larger question of Mrs. Victoria Marsh's fitness to have custody of the child with regard to her emotional stability. What has been disclosed in evidence is just another example of this. We wish only to show this in the context of Mrs. Victoria Marsh's complete pattern of behavior.
2: Well, of course, this is a legitimate matter.
0: Then I may call Doc Hardin, Your Honor.
2: Yes. Let Francis Hardin come forward and take the stand. Clerk of the court will have the witness take his oath. You may cross-examine the witness, Mr. Justin.
0: Thank you, Your Honor. Now, Mr. Hardin, I want to show you certain documents. These documents show that you have been convicted in a criminal court of conspiracy and fraud, and of practicing dangerous medical treatments to the injury of certain persons. Do these documents concern you? This is your name on the certificate.
3: Yes, that's my name.
0: I tender these documents from the prison authorities for the perusal of the court.
2: This documentary evidence is admitted.
0: Now, Mr. Hardin, you are at present in detention in a penitentiary of the state.
3: Yes, I am.
0: We ask the court to note this fact.
2: I take it, Mr. Justin, that you're establishing these facts so that the witness can give evidence of his conviction without being excused on the grounds that his evidence might incriminate him.
0: Yes, Your Honor.
2: Proceed then, Mr. Justin. This will be noted.
0: Thank you, Your Honor. Now, Mr. Hardin, did you know the deceased, David Marsh?
3: Yes, I knew David Marsh.
0: Tell this court of your associations with the late David Marsh.
3: I treated him with a hypnotic treatment which I had perfected.
0: And this hypnotic treatment was again used later on Emily Andrews with disastrous effects?
3: That wasn't my fault. The treatment was all right, but something went wrong. I still say my treatment could be very valuable.
0: Yes, Mr. Hardin, but we are not here to discuss that. Did you treat David Marsh at his own request?
3: No, I did not.
0: Then who requested you to approach David Marsh and treat him with this hypnotic method of yours?
3: His mother, Victoria Marsh.
0: I see. Now, Mr. Hardin, at your criminal hearing, you withheld certain evidence. I am now asking you to state that evidence. Why did Victoria Marsh want you to treat her son?
3: She wanted me to treat him because she said he was on the verge of a nervous breakdown.
0: Was this true?
3: No, he wasn't.
0: Then what was the real reason for the treatment?
3: I didn't find that out until afterwards. Victoria Marsh wanted me to put David Marsh in a receptive state of mind so she could influence him in the making of his will, so he'd cut his wife out of his estate.

Doc Harden has dropped his bombshell in court. The judge leans forward, alarmed and interested. Next, we will learn how Doc Harden's evidence affects the court's attitude to Julia's case. So be listening when John Juston continues the story of his fight for a judgment for Julia.

0: Have you seen the new Frenchville Sports Club? Become a member so you can. Pull up a stool in the sports bar and catch every second on the huge TV. Or sink into the luxe lounge and unwind in style. Dine at Ember's Bistro for lunch or dinner, or grab a bite at Aroma's Cafe. 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

Well, I certainly hope you've enjoyed listening to the serials and all the music and not very much talking from the presenter, because the presenter has quite a bout of hay fever at the moment, and it's making it a little bit difficult. So thank you so much for joining me this afternoon. I'll be back for brekkie tomorrow morning, hopefully.

Hi, this is Missy Higgins for RAD, recording artists, actors and athletes against drink driving. I see a lot of things at gigs, mostly people having a good time and a few drinks. But what I'd hate to see is someone getting behind the wheel after they'd been drinking. Being even a little bit over the limit makes it too easy to lose control. So if you plan to drink, plan ahead. Arrange a designated driver who won't drink. Remember, music lives and you should too.

0: I'm just arriving at Roddy Lee's Vault of Vinyl for the Pophead's Hour of Power. Hope he's in.
1: Jane Arakawa.
0: Pophead's musicologist, Roddy Lee.
1: Come in.
0: And I join Pophead's musicologist, Roddy Lee, at this time in the Vault of Vinyl for the Hour of Power.
1: Yes, here we are again in the Vault of Vinyl, Jane.
0: We've dropped out.
1: From whatever we were doing.
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1: And heard across Australia on the Community Radio Network. Hey, Jane.
0: Yeah?
1: Are we ready for today's episode of Back to Back Tracks?
0: We're here and we're ready.
1: It's Back to Back Tracks. So the less we say, the more we play.
0: Well, Roddy, let's get the program underway. That's a pretty impressive start, Roddy.
1: Jane, that's because today we fly.
0: We fly?
1: We take off with Pophead's in-flight entertainment program.

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1: Now, in 1966, a song about a fictitious dogfight between a real-life World War I German flying ace and a comic strip beagle on a sop with kennel was a certified hit. It's Snoopy versus the Red Baron.

0: Oh, takes me back, Roddy. 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
1: And next we have a double dose of sunshine pop from the mid-1960s. Up first, the Councils and We Can Fly. Then it's the Fifth Dimension with Up, Up and Away.

0: Today it's in-flight entertainment and Popheads is up, up and away with the fifth dimension. And first in that aerial double play, the Calsils, We Can Fly.
1: Jane, do you remember when TAA Airlines used Up, Up and Away for their jingle?
0: I do! Fly TAA, the friendly way.

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1: And this recorded way back in 1938 by 8-year-old Joy King.

0: Yes, why not? The Aeroplane Jelly Song in today's program of in-flight entertainment.
1: In the early 1970s, Daryl Hall's girlfriend Sarah was a hostie. And oh, how he pined for her in Hall and Oates' 1973 release, Las Vegas Turnaround.

0: Paula Notes, flying high with Las Vegas turnaround.
1: Meanwhile, Roger Miller is on a Boeing 707.
2: Overcharge for excess baggage. Know your concourse, know your gate. Up this way, sir. Not that way, sir. Airplane departs gate 68. Please, sir, may I see your ticket? Fasten seatbelts. You can't smoke, beverage, anything you'd care for. Sorry, but we're out of Coke.

0: Paul and Mary, leaving on a jet plane.
1: 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He's coming into Los Angeles.

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1: Yes, and Susan Ray's on her way out of LA International Airport. Susan

0: This is Jane Arakawa.
1: That's you.
0: And Roddy Lee.
1: That's me.
0: And the Pophead's Hour of Power. Today's back-to-back tracks, it's the in-flight entertainment program. Who's next to take to the skies? Oh, one of my favourites, Jeff St. John.
1: Released in 1970, this is Teach Me How to Fly.

0: Jeffson John.
1: Elton John's lyricist Bernie Taupin said of Take Me to the Pilot, interpret it as you will. Jane, let's see if we can make sense of Take Me to the Pilot. If you-

0: today in Back to Back Tracks, Popheads has taken off with the in-flight entertainment program. And that was Helicopter by XTC. And before XTC, The Motors and Airport, which must bring us to our final aeronautical play for today.
1: Yes, it does, Jane. And it's Jerry Harrison, who has his landing gear down, for he is flying under radar.
0: Roddy Lee, Pophead's musicologist. Thanks for the memories.
1: Keep on rocking.

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Everything from the 12-string bliss of the Birds to the three-guitar attack of Rolling Blackout Coastal Fever chimes will connect the dots between the essential music of now and what came before, the inspiration for those Rickenbackers ringing.

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1: Being part of any team means that each person tries their hardest to make sure they're the winners and not rely on others while they slack off. Being the designated driver is much the same. It's about being a team player and staying off the drink that night so that you can get your mates home in one piece. Here's how it works. One weekend, you're the designated driver, and the following weekend, one of your mates is, and so on. Will you be the designated driver tonight?

0: 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You just take me back out there where you've been.
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0: Hi, this is James Rain for RAD. As a parent, you want to know that you can trust your teenager not to drink and drive, yet they could find themselves in the awkward position of getting into a car with another driver who's been drinking. That's when they need to know that they can trust you not to grumble when they ask you for money for a taxi or to come and pick them up, no matter what the time or the place.
1: RAD. Recording artists, actors and athletes against dumb driving.

That was TLC, No Scrubs, and Leo Sayer, Thunder in My Heart. Up next, in excess, What You Need, then Mr. Big to be with you.

0: Perinatal anxiety and depression affects up to 1 in 5 new mums and up to 1 in 10 new dads. PANDA provides a national perinatal mental health helpline for individuals and their families, support people and healthcare providers, as well as a wide range of online information and support. 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
1: PANDA's mental health checklist is such a great tool, and it's so great because as human beings, we often minimise our experience and we second guess those kind of feelings that we have bubbling up as we're entering into these new roles in our lives. So our checklist is really important because people can go in through the comfort of their own home, or if they're sitting on a tractor in a field or wherever it is, they can complete a checklist for new or expecting parents, mums and dads, and for carers as well. And they can get a read after answering, I think it's about 32 questions that are fairly straightforward. They can get a read on what that experience is for them, whether or not they'd benefit from support. And the most important thing is they can get a printout at the end, which they can get downloadable to their device, and they can take it to somebody to have a chat.
0: If you're a new or expecting parent, remember that PANDA's Perinatal Mental Health Helpline is there to support you. 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You can also access a range of support, tips and information to help you adjust to this new stage of your life at panda.org.au.
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0: Gloria Gaynor, Never Can Say Goodbye. Before that, Bob Sinclair, Rock This Party. Up next, Big Brother's New Flow. Then Michael Jackson, The Way You Make Me Feel.
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Split Ends, Message to My Girl, and Sheryl Crow, All I Wanna Do. Let's take it to the top with Dire Straits, Sultans of Swing.

That was the Cranberries' Linger and Denise Williams' Let's Hear It for the Boy. Now it's time to find out what Uncle Nobby's pick of the week is for today's program. In the spotlight, we have Greek singer-songwriter Demis Roussos with his song Forever and Ever. It was released in 1973 and was a pretty big hit in Europe.

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That was The Cause, At Your Side, and Phil Collins, Sussudio. Up next, Meghan Trainor, Me Too. Then Paula Abdul, Rush Rush.

We just heard from Bryan Adams, "Thought I'd Died and Gone to Heaven." Before that, Robbie Williams, "Something Beautiful." Let's go with Maroon 5, "Don't Wanna Know." Then Bruno Mars, "Locked Out of Heaven."

0: Hi, this is James Rain for RAD. As a parent, you want to know that you can trust your teenager not to drink and drive, yet they could find themselves in the awkward position of getting into a car with another driver who's been drinking. That's when they need to know that they can trust you not to grumble when they ask you for money for a taxi or to come and pick them up, no matter what the time or the place.
1: RAD. Recording artists, actors and athletes against dumb driving.

That was Guy Sebastian, Like a Drum. And with that, it is just about a wrap. I'm Nicole, and you are listening to Velvet Vibe here at your community radio station, 4YOU. I hope you've had some fun tonight listening to all of your favorite music, maybe discovering some new songs as well. There is one more track I'd like to leave you with, Justin Bieber, Love Yourself. Now remember to keep it tuned to your community radio, 4YOU. There's lots of great music and entertainment still to come your way. Have a great night, and thanks so much for your company.

0: 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I cover the night beat for the Daily.
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0: Hi there. This is Randy Stone. I cover the night beat for the Daily. Stories start in many different ways. This one began with a reader's request and ended with a coroner's inquest.
1: Night Beat, starring Hop McGuire as Randy Stone.
0: It was one night last summer, about 9 p.m. I'd come on duty earlier than usual, intending to catch up on some unfinished work. The weather was against me. It was a pretty close night, and the city room was like a furnace. I plowed through about 300 words of copy, and then I gave up. A change of atmosphere was indicated. It was too hot to stroll around, so I went over to Louis' place. Louis keeps a restaurant just across the street from the Daily office.
2: Evening, Mr. Stone.
0: Hello, Louis.
2: Hey, scorcher of a night. Well, what'll you have?
0: All I want is a drink. The coldest you've got.
2: Iced coffee?
0: Anything, just so long as it's cold.
2: One of Louis' special iced coffee with a double helping of ice cream.
0: Now you're talking.
2: I'll take a seat, Mr. Stone. Yeah, here you are.
0: Thanks.
2: The coolest spot in the shop. Oh, excuse me, miss. Do you mind if this gentleman shares your table?
3: No, I don't mind.
0: Thank you very much.
2: Well, there you are. I'll have your iced coffee ready in 2 seconds.
0: Thanks, Louis. What a night.
3: This is nothing. Wait till the summer really gets started.
0: Oh, I don't know that I will wait. Maybe I'll join an expedition to the South Pole or somewhere.
3: As a member of the crew or as a reporter?
0: How did you know I was a reporter?
3: You mean, how did I know you were the reporter? The proprietor called you Mr. Stone, and the Daily building is over the way, so...
0: So you added up 2 and 2. Smart girl.
2: One special iced coffee coming up.
0: Well, this is what I call service.
2: Well, if you want anything else, just give me a yell.
0: Okay, Louis, and thanks.
3: So you're the Daily top-line columnist.
0: Well, I'm a very bad columnist right at the moment, playing truant.
3: I intended going over the road later on to see you.
0: See me?
3: I rang today. They told me you wouldn't be back till 10 o'clock tonight. Oh, by the way, Morgan's the name. June Morgan.
0: Glad to know you. What was it you wanted to see me about?
3: The reader's request.
0: The reader's request was a goodwill scheme that we operated for several months last year. The idea of it was to help struggling married couples. I glanced at June Morgan's left hand. She had on a wedding ring. She was about 19 or 20, slim, with red hair, and not by any means unattractive. I was struck by the sad, faraway look in her eyes. In all, she seemed a pretty genuine sort of person, one who'd known sorrow and unhappiness at an age when most people don't know they're alive. We talked for a while about things in general, then left Louis' place, crossed the street, went up to the city room. Oh, sit down, Mrs. Morgan.
3: Thanks.
0: You and your husband will have to fill out a reader's request entry form. I've got some in this drawer. I think perhaps you'd better take a couple along in case you mess one up.
3: Thank you. Do you think I stand much chance of getting a lounge suite?
0: Well, more than the people who ask for motor cars and two-story mansions.
3: Oh, they don't really.
0: Oh, you'd be surprised. Lots of applicants aren't even eligible. The idea of the scheme is to help people who are less fortunate.
3: Who makes the final selection?
0: Well, the entries are sorted out as they come in. Then every 2 weeks or so, the directors have a little conference. They pick out the most deserving applicants, and the request is granted.
3: I see.
0: Whereabouts do you live, Mrs. Morgan?
3: Crandale.
0: Well, that's a pretty fair way to travel at this time of night. Why didn't you call during the day or write?
3: Oh, for a number of reasons. One being that I wanted to meet the famous Randy Stone.
0: Indeed.
3: I read your column every day. It's very good.
0: Well, thank you very kindly. But tell me about yourself. You been married long?
3: Just over a year.
0: What does your husband do?
3: He's a storeman. Warehouse.
0: Happy?
3: Well, for a while. We've been living apart the last few months.
0: But if you and your husband are separated, then I'm afraid that disqualifies you for the reader's request.
3: But Dave, that's my husband, is coming back to me this week, Friday.
0: Oh, well, that's a different matter. Pardon my being personal, but... Well, what caused the breakup? Financial reasons?
3: No, he became interested in someone else. I was left to fend for myself. I'd married Dave against my parents' wishes, so I couldn't go back home. At least, I could have. But I didn't want to.
0: No, I can imagine how you felt.
3: Dave wanted a divorce. I nearly gave it to him, too. Still, I'm glad now that I refused.
0: Everything's worked out for the best, huh?
3: I think so. Some people would say I was a fool for taking him back. Still, forgive and forget, that's my motto.
0: I wonder if this husband of yours realizes what a lucky guy is.
3: How do you mean? I knew he'd come back to me, sooner or later.
0: You did, huh?
3: Yes. When he left me, I just went out and got myself a job. Didn't even worry about Dave.
0: What kind of a job?
3: Process worker. I'm finishing up in a few days.
0: Hard work?
3: No, but very monotonous. It pays well, though. I managed to save quite a bit during the last few months. I've put it away all into an apartment.
0: Furnished?
3: In a fashion. Oh, it's not that bad. Except the lounge suite. It's pretty dilapidated. That's why I'm entering the reader's request. I can't afford to buy one. I put all the money I had into new curtains and other essentials.
0: Well, you fill out an entry form and keep your fingers crossed. I'd like to see you get that lounge suite. We talked on for a little while, then I offered to drive her to Central Station. On the way, she chatted quite confidently about the future and all the wonderful plans she had in mind. They weren't merely idle dreams. She was too practical for that. June Morgan had one aim, to make a happy, successful marriage out of what once seemed a hopeless mess. I kept on wishing to myself that her dreams would come true. After some minutes, we arrived at Central Station. Well, here we are.
3: I've got just 5 minutes to catch that train.
0: You know, Mrs. Morgan, I'm going to be just a little jealous of you later on.
3: Jealous, Mr. Stone?
0: Yeah. I have work to do, heat or no heat. When you're swimming later on tonight in the Crandale Aquarium, just think of me, will you?
3: Not this lady. I don't like the water. Can't even swim.
0: Ah, is that so?
3: It sure is. Well, I'll have to hurry.
0: Before you go, my card. If I can ever be of any help, just give me a call.
3: Thank you, Mr. Stone. That's very kind indeed. And it's been a pleasure meeting you.
0: The pleasure's all mine. I know now that I have at least one fan in Crandale.
3: Good night, Mr. Stone, and thanks a lot.
0: Good night. I watched her take a dozen or so steps, and then she was lost in the crowd. I drove back to the office where I spent the remainder of that night sweltering. When knockoff time came early next morning, all I wanted to do was sleep. Only one thing was further from my mind than work, and that was June Morgan. I'd practically forgotten about her. It was 7 a.m. on a Sunday about 10 days later. I was on the verge of leaving the office after a fairly hectic night when the phone rang. Hello. Stone speaking.
4: Randy, this is Scanlon, police headquarters. Can you drop over and see me now, right away?
5: Well, I'd like a few hours sleep, Inspector. Why, is it urgent?
4: It concerns someone you know.
5: Who?
4: June Morgan.
5: June Morgan? Never heard of her.
4: She's heard of you. Your card's in a handbag. Also some entry forms for the reader's request. I recently went to live at Crandale.
0: Oh, hey, wait a minute. I remember. Yeah, I met her several days ago. What gives, Inspector?
4: I can't say over the phone. How soon can you call in and see me? It's pretty important.
0: Since you make it sound so intriguing, I'll come right away. All of a sudden, I didn't feel tired anymore. For one thing, this might mean a good story. For another, I was eager to learn the mystery surrounding Mrs.

0: When I arrived at police headquarters, Inspector Scanlon put me through a minor third degree. How did I meet Mrs. Morgan? Did I know her well? What did we talk about? Did she seem to have any worries? Anything on her mind? And so on. Finally, I managed to get in a question myself. What gives, Inspector?
1: June Morgan suicided yesterday afternoon.
0: What?
1: The inquest is set for Friday week.
0: How did she do it, Inspector?
1: Overdose of sleeping tablets. Her husband left the apartment at noon. She was quite all right when he left, and when he returned at 4:15, he found her dead.
0: But that seems that... Are you sure there's no funny business about it?
1: Not quite. We checked the husband's story. From shortly after noon till just before 4 p.m., he was in the city with a friend. The woman in the downstairs apartment says June Morgan was alive when she went out at 2:30. Doc Edwards put the time of death at about 3 p.m.
0: But that kid had everything to live for. She'd worked and saved to get that little apartment together. It doesn't make sense, Inspector.
1: I know, but sometimes a person's mind will just suddenly snap.
0: Maybe she realized that her marriage wasn't going to work out after all.
1: That's exactly what happened. She left this note for her husband.
0: Huh? Dave, darling, sorry it has to end like this, but I know that our marriage can never be a success. Please forgive me. I love you, June.
1: Yeah, kind of tough, isn't it? Youngster like that.
0: Yeah, it sure is. How'd the husband take it?
1: How would you have taken it?
0: Maybe I could run something on this in my column. Might be an idea if I went up to Crandale and saw Dave Morgan.
1: Randy, what you do is your affair entirely. But the poor guy's pretty upset. To make things worse, we were in and out of the place until midnight last night, so take it easy on him, will you?
0: Sure I will, Inspector. What do you take me for, a cop? As I drove up to Crandale, I kept turning over in my mind what Inspector Scanlon had said about Dave Morgan. Maybe the poor devil wasn't in a fit state of mind to be interviewed by a nosy reporter. Maybe I ought to leave it for a day or so. I was about to turn back when I got an idea that Dave Morgan might even welcome me. People like to talk about their troubles. Helps to get it off their chest. And at least a newspaper interview isn't always as grueling as the police variety. Little did I know that Dave Morgan, the guy for whom I was feeling so much sympathy, had committed the perfect murder.
2: You are listening to Night Beat. Randy Stone continues his story.
0: The Morgan apartment was in an old house in the less select quarter of Crandale. There were steps to the side leading up to the main entrance. I knocked and was admitted by Dave Morgan. He looked as if the bottom had fallen clean out of the earth. He frowned continually, and there was a distant look in his eyes. Still, he seemed to be standing up to it pretty well. I'd like to offer my sympathy, Mr. Morgan.
3: Thanks.
0: I hope you don't mind my barging in like this.
3: I'm grateful to have someone to talk to. I haven't slept all night. I've nearly gone mad being all alone.
0: No family, friends?
3: They're 300 miles away. I sent a telegram. They'll fly down today, I expect. How did you know about it? There's been nothing in the papers yet.
0: Inspector Scanlon contacted me. My paper runs a scheme called the Reader's Request. Mrs. Morgan called and asked me for an entry form. I also gave her my card. When the police found them in your wife's handbag, they thought I might be able to help them.
3: Help them? How?
0: Well, they thought your wife may have given me some indication of her intention to commit suicide. As it happened, she didn't. Quite the contrary.
3: The Reader's Request. That's right. We were going to apply for a new lounge suite.
0: Mr. Morgan, with your permission, I'd like to write a small item in my column.
3: Oh, sure. Go right ahead.
0: Well, is there a photograph you could let me have?
3: Yeah. I got one in this drawer. Here you are, Mr. Stone. This is a good one, of both of us.
0: You don't mind me taking this?
3: Not at all. They're all spares in that drawer. I packed the other photos with June's clothes.
0: Would it hurt too much for you to talk about what happened yesterday?
3: We woke up late. Had breakfast at 10, just like we've always done on a Saturday. I helped June with the housework and then went into the city.
0: Uh-huh. You left for the city about noon.
3: Yeah. I wanted to catch Milton before they closed at 1. And I had to meet a friend, a lady we both knew.
0: Yeah.
3: June was no different. just her usual cheerful self. I kissed her goodbye, and that was the last time I saw her alive.
0: What happened when you returned home in the afternoon?
3: Well, I got back about 4 and found the place empty. I thought June must have gone down to the corner shop, so I sat here in the parlor reading the paper. About 4:15, I happened to go into the bedroom. She was lying there on the bed. There was an empty cup on the bed table. She'd taken the tablets and coffee, and a note.
0: She was afraid her marriage wasn't going to be a success.
3: Yeah. The police doctor said she died about 3 p.m. I can't understand why she did it. Oh, I know we broke up once, but that was all my fault. I'd learned my lesson, and when I asked her if she'd take me back, I promised never to leave her again. I intended keeping that promise too, Mr. Stone.
0: There must have been a certain amount of fear, uncertainty preying on her mind.
3: Yeah. I always said she had too much imagination. Well, I only kidded her about it as I was walking out the door yesterday. I never dreamed that when I came back I'd find... I even bought a present for her. That's why I wanted to catch Meldrum's before they closed.
0: I suppose it's too soon to ask about your future plans.
3: I'll most likely go back home with my folks after the inquest on Friday week.
0: I see.
3: This is the present I bought for June. In this bag here. It's nothing much. Maybe you know someone who might like to have it. I don't want to keep it.
0: Oh, sure, I understand. Thanks. We talked on for about 30 minutes, then I took my leave, carrying the photograph he'd given me as well as the paper bag. On my way downstairs, I remembered that Inspector Scanlon said something about the woman in the lower apartment having seen June Morgan shortly before she killed herself. I figured it might be well worthwhile calling on her.
4: Sit down, Mr. Stone.
0: Oh, thank you, Mrs. Murray. Mrs. Murray, Inspector Scanlon tells me that you were the last person to see Mrs. Morgan alive about 2:30 yesterday.
4: That's right.
0: How did she appear to you?
4: Well, I didn't actually see her, Mr. Stone, and I didn't tell the inspector I'd seen her either. Maybe he heard me wrongly, or you heard him wrongly.
0: Oh?
4: Well, what happened was that just before I left home, I was outside in the laundry. I could hear water running in the upstairs bathroom, and I looked at the gauge in the hot water system. It's in the laundry.
0: Yes.
4: Well, it showed the tank was less than half full. And once the supply runs out, we have no hot water for 6 hours. It takes that long for the tank to refill.
0: Uh-huh.
4: Well, I naturally thought Mrs. Morgan didn't understand that. I'd never told her. I'd only seen her a couple of times, you know, to nod to.
0: Yes.
4: Well, I called out, but I got no answer. So on my way out, I went upstairs to tell her. I knocked pretty loudly, but I couldn't make her hear. Of course, the tap was on full blast, and she probably had the bathroom door closed. Anyway, after knocking for a couple of minutes, well, I just gave up and went on my way.
0: Did you actually see her at any time at all yesterday?
4: No.
0: Oh. Well, thank you, Mrs. Murray. I'd better be getting along.
4: Oh, well, I'm so glad to have met you, Mr. Stone. That's your parcel, by the way. Don't leave it behind.
0: Oh, thanks. After leaving Crandale, I headed back towards the city. Since it was now 11 a.m., I'd been up all night. I decided to grab some shut-eye. For the next 8 hours, the Morgan affair, along with lots of other affairs, was to be a closed book. That same night, Sunday, found me in the city room slaving over a cold typewriter. I couldn't figure out an appropriate line to take on the Morgan suicide. 3 hours passed while I racked my brains, getting nowhere. At 2 a.m., there was still a blank page in the typewriter. I happened to glance into a half-open drawer in my desk where I'd placed the parcel Dave Morgan gave me. I opened it up. Its contents puzzled me. Then I remembered saying to June Morgan, on that night when we first met, "I've got work to do. Heat or no heat. When you're swimming later on tonight at the Crandale Aquarium, just think of me, will you?" And she'd answered, "Not this lady. I don't like the water. Can't even swim." Then I remembered why that parcel had me so puzzled. I had a close look at the contents, then I sat back wondering what to make of it, when it suddenly dawned on me. June Morgan hadn't suicided. She'd been murdered. I had a notion back in my mind as to how Dave Morgan made it look like suicide, but first of all, I had a little checking up to do. After finishing work on the Monday morning, I paid a surprise visit to Dr. Reynolds, an old friend. Our conversation during breakfast didn't exactly go with eggs and bacon, but it fitted in with my theory. After leaving Dr. Reynolds, I called on Meldrum's, the store where Dave Morgan had said he'd bought the present for his wife on the previous Saturday. There were two sales girls in one particular department. I showed them the photo Dave Morgan had given me of himself and his wife. One of the girls recognized him.
4: Yeah, I remember him.
0: Did you sell this to him?
4: Yeah, that's right, I did.
0: Last Saturday, near closing time?
4: No, I was away on Saturday. It was Friday.
0: Friday? Are you certain of that?
4: Yeah, I'm certain, all right. Why? What's it all about?
0: So Dave Morgan had lied about the present for his wife. He bought it the day before her death, not on the day, the Saturday, as he claimed. What's more, he never intended it as a gift. That story served a double purpose, to gain sympathy and to give the impression that he'd expected to find his wife alive on his return home. At midnight, I was about to help myself to some time off to call on Inspector Scanlon, when he happened to phone me.
5: Sorry to trouble you, Randy. It's about the Morgan suicide.
0: Oh, yes, Inspector.
5: I've had Morgan brought in for questioning. You know he's entitled to have either a lawyer or a friend present.
0: Yeah?
5: He says his lawyer's out of town on a case. Is there any chance of you helping out?
0: I'll be there in 10 minutes. I was there in 6 minutes with a small paper bag hidden under my coat. Assembled in the inspector's office were Scanlon himself, yours truly, and Dave Morgan, surly and arrogant, completely different to the grief-stricken man I'd met on the previous day.
1: Now, Morgan, what about the stretch you did at Milford Penitentiary?
3: Okay, I got one conviction against me, for forgery. That doesn't make me a murderer, does it?
1: In the opinion of our handwriting expert, your wife's suicide note is a forgery.
3: Then he's no expert. You can tell him from me. How could I have done it when I wasn't even at home?
1: Simple. I breakfasted at 10 and put sleeping tablets in her coffee. She had a sudden seizure and collapsed. You went to the city, leaving the bathroom tap running so that the woman downstairs and anybody who happened to call would get the impression she was still alive. You returned at 4, set the empty cup and note beside the bed, and at 4:15 sent for the police.
3: Well, if that's your story, tell it at the inquest. Dr. Edwards, when he examined my wife's body, set the time of death at 3 p.m., which means she must have taken the tablets about an hour before. So that kind of lets me out, doesn't it?
0: Pardon my interrupting, Inspector, but if an autopsy showed the death took place shortly after breakfast, that would mean she died about 11 a.m., wouldn't it?
1: What do you mean, exactly?
0: Take a peek at this, Inspector. It's the present Morgan bought for his wife.
1: Mm-hmm.
0: Isn't that right, Morgan?
3: Yeah, I bought it the day she died.
0: The sales girl says you bought it the day before.
3: She's lying.
0: Lying?
3: Well, she's mistaken.
0: Open it up, Inspector.
1: Well, what's so unusual about that?
0: June Morgan never went swimming. Couldn't swim and had no desire to, she told me.
1: Yeah, well, what? Oh, wait a minute, I get it now.
6: Grab him, Randy.
0: Oh, no, you don't, Morgan.
6: Hey, let me go.
1: Okay, Randy, I'll handle him.
0: You got him?
1: Hold your hands up, Morgan. Now, get back on that chair and stay on it. Now then, why did you buy a bathing cap for a woman who couldn't even swim?
0: To keep her hair dry. Isn't that right, Morgan?
3: I don't know what you're talking about.
0: When you placed her body in a bath of hot water, then you released the plug, letting the hot water tap run, plus a little cold water to stop it getting too hot. When you returned home at 4 p.m., you removed the body from the bath, set the stage in the bedroom, and sent for the police.
3: You're crazy!
0: Oh, no. I've had medical advice.
1: That's why Doc Edwards thought the death occurred about 3 p.m.
0: Yeah. An autopsy will probably show that June Morgan died 4 hours earlier, while her husband was still at home.
1: Send in Johnson and Rogers, and get Doc Edwards. I know he'll be in bed at this hour. I don't care if he's in heaven. Get him!
0: Three months later, Dave Morgan and his lady friend were brought to trial. She got 7 years for being an accessory. Morgan got the chair. Just goes to show the tricks fate can play on a person. If Morgan hadn't overdone the sentiment, given me that parcel, he might have gotten away with committing a perfect murder. Although, come to think of it, someone once wrote, there's no such thing as a perfect murder. Because if it were perfect, no one would ever suspect murder. Copy, boy!

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stout drummer's coffin rack's voice did ring. Seemed he was troubled by just one thing. Opened the lid and shook his fist and said, "Whatever happened to my Transylvania twist?"

0: 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There's a range of merchandise that you can order from Are You Okay to let people in your workplace or community know that you support the Are You Okay message. And there are also free guides that can help you to start meaningful conversations with those around you. We caught up with Lindy Hodgson from Are You Okay to find out more.
1: 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I mean, we do have guides that sort of geared towards sporting communities, the elderly, but mostly our rural and remote community guides are super, super popular. 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

0: I'm just arriving at Roddy Lee's Vault of Vinyl for the Pophead's Hour of Power. Hope he's in.
1: Jane Arakawa.
0: Pophead's musicologist, Roddy Lee.
1: Come in, come in, come in, come in, come in.
0: And I join Pophead's musicologist, Roddy Lee, at this time in the Vault of Vinyl for the Hour of Power.
1: Yes, here we are again in the Vault of Vinyl, Jane.
0: We've dropped out.
1: From whatever we were doing.
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0: The best of the vinyl years.
1: And heard across Australia on the Community Radio Network. Hey, Jane.
0: Yeah?
1: Are we ready for today's episode of Back to Back Tracks?
0: We're here and we're ready.
1: It's Back to Back Tracks. So the less we say, the more we play.
0: Well, Roddy, let's get the program underway. That's a pretty impressive start, Roddy.
1: Jane, that's because today we fly.
0: We fly?
1: We take off with Pophead's in-flight entertainment program.

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1: Frank Sinatra, Come Fly With Me, the first song in Pophead's in-flight entertainment program, Today We Fly.
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1: Now, in 1966, a song about a fictitious dogfight between a real-life World War I German flying ace and a comic strip beagle on a sop with kennel was a certified hit.
2: Achtung! Jetzt wir singen zusammen die Geschichte über dem Schweinkopf in Hollywood.
1: It's Snoopy versus the Red Baron.
0: I love

0: Oh, takes me back, Roddy. Snoopy versus the Red Baron by the Royal Guardsman.
1: And next we have a double dose of sunshine pop from the mid-1960s. Up first, the Councils and We Can Fly. Then it's the Fifth Dimension with Up, Up and Away.

0: Today it's in-flight entertainment and Popheads is up, up and away with the fifth dimension. And first in that aerial double play, the Calsils, We Can Fly.
1: Jane, do you remember when TAA Airlines used Up, Up and Away for their jingle?
0: I do! Fly TAA, the friendly way.

0: 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Up, up and away.
1: And this recorded way back in 1938 by 8-year-old Joy King.

0: Yes, why not? The Aeroplane Jelly song in today's program of in-flight entertainment.
1: In the early 1970s, Daryl Hall's girlfriend Sarah was a hostie. And oh, how he pined for her in Hall and Oates' 1973 release, Las Vegas Turnaround.

0: Paula Notes, flying high with Las Vegas turnaround.
1: Meanwhile, Roger Miller is on a Boeing 707.
2: Overcharge for excess baggage. Know your concourse. Know your gate. Up this way, sir. Not that way, sir. Airplane departs gate 68. Please, sir, may I see your ticket? Fasten seatbelts. You can't smoke, beverage, anything you'd care for, sir, but we're out of Coke.

0: Paul and Mary leaving on a jet plane.
1: 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He's coming into Los Angeles.

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1: Yes, and Susan Ray's on her way out of LA International Airport.
0: Susan.

0: This is Jane Arakawa.
1: That's you.
0: And Roddy Lee.
1: That's me.
0: And the Pophead's Hour of Power. Today's back-to-back tracks, it's the in-flight entertainment program. Who's next to take to the skies? Oh, one of my favourites, Jeff St. John.
1: Released in 1970, this is Teach Me How to Fly.

0: Jeff St John.
1: Elton John's lyricist Bernie Taupin said of Take Me to the Pilot, interpret it as you will. Jane, let's see if we can make sense of Take Me to the Pilot.

0: bunch of na-na-nas from Elton John. Take me to the pilot.
1: JD, some rocking in-flight entertainment. It's a Steve Miller Band.
0: Excellent.

0: 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Jet Airliner by the Steve Miller Band.
1: Fasten your seatbelt, Jane. It's a fly-by-sky-high new wave double airplay. The motors with airport and XTC with helicopter.

0: today in Back to Back Tracks, Popheads has taken off with the in-flight entertainment program. And that was Helicopter by XTC. And before XTC, The Motors and Airport, which must bring us to our final aeronautical play for today.
1: Yes, it does, Jane. And it's Jerry Harrison, who has his landing gear down, for he is flying under radar.
0: Roddy Lee, Pophead's musicologist. Thanks for the memories.
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1: Hello there, I'm Terry Daniel. The Reserve Bank won't rule out another interest rate hike as early as this month. It warns inflation remains high as the conflict in the Middle East pushes up prices for certain goods. The United States has raised rates this week. Japan and Europe are expected to follow suit. Governor Michelle Bullock has told a parliamentary committee, we need to get on top of inflation.
2: I recognise that higher interest rates are difficult for Australians with mortgages who are also facing cost of living pressures, but reducing inflation is essential. High inflation hurts all Australians and it is especially tough on people with lower incomes and those in vulnerable financial positions.
1: There is a renewed push to reduce the fuel excise as the cost of petrol and diesel jumps well above $2 a litre. Constraints from the war in the Middle East is causing the price spike, pushing up costs along the supply chain. The government ended the temporary reduction to the fuel excise last month. Opposition leader Angus Taylor says he's keeping an eye on the situation.
3: It has gone up sharply in the last week. I think it's going to continue to go up for the next little while. We are watching it very closely. We are the ones who called for the excise cut last time around. We know how much pressure Australians are, particularly those who have to commute long distances for work.
1: New laws have passed the New South Wales Parliament, allowing medicinal cannabis users to drive without the risk of automatic penalties. Mark Dransfield has more details.
4: Eligible drivers will be legally allowed to get behind the wheel with a small amount of THC in their system. The opposition and some safety advocates believe the changes could put other road users at risk. But Roads Minister Jenny Aitchison says the criteria is designed to focus on safety.
5: So it won't be available for L-platers, P-platers or commercial drivers or heavy vehicle drivers. And registered medicinal cannabis must have a script that's been registered with Service New South Wales and have undergone an education program.
1: Western Australian police have confirmed a man who was attacked by a shark off Sorrento Beach near Perth has died. It's understood the attack happened as he and another man were swimming around 50 metres offshore. All beaches in the area are being closed until at least midday Saturday. Local resident Richard says he had a close encounter of his own this time last year.
6: I was one of a group of four kayakers down here that were circled by a great white shark for about 10 minutes. I also saw that the shark smart boy just over there was triggered about 10 days ago by a great white shark. September and October, of course, is when the whales are travelling south. That is the time to avoid.
1: Cyclists and walkers are being encouraged to befriend their local magpies as swooping season gets underway. A warmer than usual winter has created an abundance of food for the species, triggering an earlier mating season. Bird expert and author Dr. Gráinne Cleary has some advice in how to avoid an incident.
7: So this magpie you're seeing at different times this year will be that same magpie who could potentially swoop. So get to know it, whistle to it, talk to it. When it gets to know you, remembers your face, remembers your voice, it sees you as a friend and it won't swoop you.
1: Finally, to the Australian share market, the All Ords has closed up 12 points at 89.23. And one Australian dollar was buying 71.3 US cents. This is AIR National News. The first team into the AFL Grand Final has been decided. It was elation for those in purple and heartbreak for the Sydney Swans. They couldn't find the spark they needed in the last term and let the Fremantle Dockers come back to take the win 12-11-83 to 10-11-71 in front of 45,000 fans at the SCG. Fremantle overturned a 28-point third-term deficit to defeat the Sydney Swans by 12 points and earn their spot in next Saturday's grand final. Fremantle's Shea Bolton spoke to Fox Footy after the game and labelled it special.
8: Oh, mate, special. You know, I felt the whole game was a little bit down. That fourth quarter, we just wanted to bring the way we play, and I reckon we showed that today. And, you know, now we're in the grand final and I can't wait.
1: The NRLW finals began this evening at Campbelltown Stadium with the Canberra Raiders defeating the West Tigers 6-0. Turning to basketball and Perth Wildcats coach John Riley admits it could take some time for his side to find form ahead of their NBL opener against Melbourne Phoenix. The Cats left it late to complete their roster, with former NBA point guard Brandon Knight only signing up with the side during this week. Coach really says there's still a lot to like about the team's construction.
9: I do like how we've retained a nice group of the core from last year. So we've got a good baseline, but Like, I think it'll take us a little time to evolve with the way our off-season's unfolded.
1: Australian Independent Radio News. For one.

Hi, I'm Paul Ocon from the Socceroos for RAD. We often hear about people who have lost their license or their life on our roads, but we rarely hear about serious injury. Yet, around 40,000 people are seriously injured on our roads each year. Serious injury can lead to job loss, relationship breakdown, inability to play sport, permanent facial scarring, or brain trauma. You can't control something dumb that another driver does, but controlling what you do in a vehicle will minimize the risk of a serious injury. Always play it safe.

0: Hi, this is Joel Jeffrey from the Gold Coast Suns for Rad. Here's a simple word of advice. If you enjoy a drink when you go out, then keep it simple. After all, unless you're rocket scientists, how do you really know whether you're under or over the limit? So try this, either drink or drive. Don't mess around trying to do both. That way, you'll make the road a safer place for all of us.
1: Rad, recording artists, actors and athletes against dumb driving.

A very special outing is at 310 Social Hub. Yes, you can come along, join all of the folk at the social dance at 310 Social Hub. Now, there's old time and new vogue every Tuesday morning, 9 a.m. through till midday, and then on Friday evenings, 7 p.m. until 11 p.m., and supper is provided. There is group and private lessons also available for those folk who feel they might like to brush up on some of the beautiful dances. Now, that can be arranged by calling Jenny or Peter, and a number for that is at the end of this promotion. Now, there is a small charge applicable on all occasions, and of course that does assist with payment of hall and band fees. So for fun, friendship, and a great opportunity to be able to dance and enjoy the music, go along to the 310 Social Hub. Remember, the days are Tuesday morning, 9 a.m. till noon, and Friday evenings, 7 p.m. till 11 p.m. And of course, on those occasions, supper is provided. And as I said, if you want to brush up on any of the dances, there is group or private lessons also available. The phone, Jenny, on 044-721-1951, or Peter on 0488-392-290. I'll repeat that for you. Jenny on 044-721-951, or Peter on 0488-392-290. An absolutely beautiful opportunity for you to go along and enjoy the great music and dance your heart away.

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1: And I'm William Broome.
0: And welcome to It's Time, the show where we look at the best of the Australian national charts between the 60s and the 90s, using the Kent Music Report, the Australian Music Report, and the ARIA charts. Today we're looking at the best of the charts from this week in 1964. William, what's coming up on today's show?
2: Coming up on today's show, we've got Cilla Black, Billy Thorpe and the Aztecs, Elvis Presley and the Beatles.
0: And let's begin today's show at number 100 on the Australian National Charts this week on the 31st of August 1964. Here's Astrid Gilberto with The Girl from Ipanema.

0: That's Astrid Gilberto with The Girl from Ipanema at number 100 on the Australian National Charts this week on the 31st of August 1964. And that song had peaked at number 71 in the Australian Charts 3 weeks earlier. Recorded in 1963, the song is the definitive anthem of the Brazilian bossa nova style. While the track was a collaboration between Stan Getz, Antonio Carlos Jobim and João Gilberto, it was the vocal debut of Astrid Gilberto that transformed it into a global phenomenon. Interestingly, Astrid was only chosen to sing it because she was the only Brazilian in the session who spoke English well enough to deliver the translated lyrics. The single made number 5 on the Billboard Hot 100 and won the 1965 Grammy for Record of the Year.
1: Debuting at number 89 on the Australian Singles Chart this week, on the 31st of August 1964, were the Nashville Teens and Tobacco Road.

0: is your home.
1: That's for Nashville Teens in Tobacco Road at number 89 on the Australian Singles Chart this week, on the 31st of August 1964. And that single went on to peak at number 8 on the Australian Singles Chart in October, later that year. In 1964, the English rock band The Nashville Teens transformed John D. Loudermilk's 1959 blues song into a definitive garage rock anthem. Produced by Mickey Most, the track featured a gritty, tough-edged sound characterized by a driving bass drum, prominent piano, and dual lead vocals. The interpretation was a massive transatlantic success, reaching number 6 in the UK and number 14 on the US Billboard Hot 100. Before their breakthrough, the Surrey-based group honed their skills in Hamburg in Germany, famously backing Jerry Lee Lewis and touring with legends like Chuck Berry and Carl Perkins.
2: Holding steady at number 81 on the Australian national charts this week on the 31st of August 1964 were Peter, Paul and Mary and Blowin' in the Wind.

0: That's Peter, Paul and Mary with Blowin' in the Wind at number 81 on the Australian National Charts this week on the 31st of August 1964. And that single had peaked at number 11 in August the previous year, having re-entered the charts again in 1964. The song was first released in June 1963, and Peter, Paul and Mary transformed Bob Dylan's acoustic protest song into a massive pop phenomenon, brought to the trio by manager Albert Grossman just weeks after Dylan's own version debuted. The group recorded the track in a single take. Their polished vocal harmonies resonated deeply with a broad audience, propelling the single to number 2 on the Billboard Hot 100. The cover's commercial success made the song world famous and established it as a definitive anthem of the civil rights movement.
1: Falling down the charts, four places from number 61 to number 65 this week, on the 31st of August 1964, was English group The Searchers and Love Potion number 9.

0: That's The Searchers and Love Potion number 9 at number 65 on the Australian Singles Chart this week, on the 31st of August 1964. And that single had peaked at number 20 on the Australian Singles Chart in June, earlier that year. In 1964, the English Merseybeat group The Searchers revitalised the 1959 Lieber and Stoller classic Love Potion number 9. The Searchers' high-energy guitar-driven rendition became the most successful version of the track in the United States, peaking at number 3 on the Billboard Hot 100 in early 1965. Their version traded the bluesy grit of the original for a bright, jangly pop sound that fit perfectly alongside the other British invasion hits dominating the American airwaves that winter.
1: You're listening to It's Time, the show where we look at the best of the Australian national charts between the 60s and the 90s, using the Kent Music Report, the Australian Music Report, and the ARIA charts. Today we're looking at the best of the charts from this week in 1964.
0: Rocketing up the charts from number 57 to number 33 this week, on the 31st of August 1964, was American group The Supremes and Where Did Our Love Go?

0: With a song that went on to peak at number 14 3 weeks later, that's The Supremes with Where Did A Love Go at number 33 on the Australian Singles Chart this week on the 31st of August 1964. The song transformed The Supremes from a struggling act into Motown's flagship group. Written by the Holland Dozier Holland team, the song was famously rejected by the Marvelettes before a reluctant Diana Ross was instructed to sing it in a lower, more sensuous register. The first of their American chart toppers, the song peaked just weeks after the passage of the Civil Rights Act of 1964, critically remarked as capturing the spirit of an America reeling from the assassination of John F. Kennedy, racial tension, and a harbinger at the end of the early optimism of the 1960s.
1: You're listening to It's Time, the show where we look at the best of the Australian national charts between the 60s and the 90s, using the Kent Music Report, the Australian Music Report, and the ARIA charts. Today we're looking at the best of the charts from this week in 1964.
0: Falling down the charts two places, number 18 to number 20 this week, on the 31st of August 1964, was PJ Proby and Hold Me.

0: PJ Proby and Hold Me There at number 20 on the Australian Singles Chart this week on the 31st of August 1964. And that single went on to peak at number 13 on the Australian Singles Chart 2 weeks later. Hold Me originally emerged as a popular 1930s standard, but it was PJ Proby's explosive rendition that redefined the track for the rock and roll era. The American singer travelled to London at the urging of Sharon Sheely, where he was introduced to the British public on the Around the Beatles television special. This high-energy recording features a powerhouse lineup of session musicians, including a young Jimmy Page on rhythm guitar and Big Jim Sullivan providing the lead. The single surged to number 3 on the UK charts and became Proby's only top 10 entry in Ireland. While his career later became overshadowed by notorious stage antics and wardrobe malfunctions, this recording captured Proby at his peak, delivering a raw vocal performance that briefly made him one of the biggest stars in Britain.
1: Falling down the Australian national charts this week on the 31st of August 1964, from number 13 back to number 17, were Billy Thorpe and the Aztecs with the double A-sided hit Broken Things and Poison Ivy. She comes.

0: That's Billy Thorpe and the Aztecs with the AA-sided hit Poison Ivy and Broken Things at number 17 on the Australian National Charts this week on the 31st of August 1964. And that single had peaked at number 3 here in Australia the previous month. Poison Ivy proved the massive breakthrough for the Sydney beat group Billy Thorpe and the Aztecs, and it was a cover of the 1959 Lieber and Stoller classic. The track famously hit the top of the Sydney charts during the exact weeks the Beatles were making their only tour of Australia. This achievement was so significant that Billy Thorpe was actually invited to meet the Fab Four at their hotel, while his record held them out of the number one spot. The Aztecs' energetic delivery resonated with local audiences, establishing Albert Productions as a major force in the Australian music industry and launching Billy Thorpe's decades-long career as a premier rock showman.
1: Let's take a look at the news headlines for August 1964. In August 1964, London is at the heart of the swinging 60s, a youth-driven cultural revolution. Music, fashion and the arts are booming, with bands like The Kinks, designers like Mary Quant, shopping hotspots like Carnaby Street and King's Road, and models like Twiggy defining the era. The post-war economic boom and the growing influence of the Labour Party fuel a sense of freedom and social change. That year, the Beatles' arrival in the US sparked the start of the so-called British invasion. On the 7th of August 1964, President Lyndon B. Johnson requested congressional approval to take all necessary action against North Vietnam following attacks on the US destroyer Maddox in the Gulf of Tonkin. Both houses of Congress granted him broad powers, though some expressed concern it could commit US troops to an unwanted war. The crisis began when North Vietnamese torpedo boats attacked the Maddox, which returned fire with carrier-based aircraft from the Ticonderoga and Constellation. US forces reported damaging multiple enemy vessels and installations, with two American planes missing. Johnson declared that aggression would not go unanswered, warning the world that attacks on US forces would be met with force. A UN Security Council meeting was called, with the Soviet delegate urging caution against unilateral American action. This incident marked the beginning of direct US military involvement in Vietnam. And finally, on the 30th of August 1964, the world's population is growing by 63 million people a year, more than the populations of France and Czechoslovakia combined, according to United Nations figures. Growth averages 1.1% annually, reaching 3 to 5% in some developing countries. In mid-1962, the global population was 3.1 billion, with China at 600 million, the most populous nation. Experts warned that the population boom could threaten efforts to combat hunger and poverty.
0: Falling down the Australian national charts this week on the 31st of August 1964 from number 4 back to number 8 was Cilla Black and You're My World.

0: That's You're My World by Cilla Black at number 8 on the Australian National Charts this week on the 31st of August 1964. And that single had peaked at number 1 for 2 weeks the previous month. Following the massive success of Anyone Who Had a Heart, Cilla Black solidified her status as a global star with this song, originally an Italian composition by Umberto Bindi, titled Il Mio Mondo. The song was brought to the attention of producer George Martin, who commissioned new English lyrics. The single became Cilla Black's second consecutive number one hit in the UK, staying at the top for 4 weeks, while making number 26 on the American Billboard Hot 100. The song remained a cornerstone of her career for over 50 years, eventually being chosen for the inscription on her headstone.
1: Falling down the charts, 2 places from number 5 to number 7 this week on the 31st of August 1964 was Dusty Springfield and Wishin' and Hopin'.

0: Wishing and Hoping by Dusty Springfield there at number 7 on the Australian Singles Chart this week on the 31st of August 1964. And that single had peaked on the Australian Singles Chart 2 weeks earlier at number 2. Wishing and Hoping marked a pivotal moment in Dusty Springfield's career, establishing her as a major force in the United States. Although the song was originally an album track for Dionne Warwick, Dusty recorded her version in early 1964 at Olympic Studios, featuring the powerhouse drumming of Bobby Graham and guitar work by Big Jim Sullivan. Despite her initial hesitation to release it as a single, she was eventually persuaded by Burt Bacharach during a meeting in New York. The track's infectious cha-cha beat proved irresistible to American listeners, climbing to number 6 on the Billboard Hot 100 over there, while its UK chart run was blocked by her own hit, I Just Don't Know What to Do with Myself.
1: And rising up the Australian national charts this week on the 31st of August 1964, from number 10 to number 4 was Elvis Presley with Such a Night.
2: It was a night, ooh, what a night it was, it really was.
3: Such a night,

0: That's Such a Night by Elvis Presley at number 4 on the Australian National Charts this week on the 31st of August 1964. And that single went on to peak at number 3 on the Australian charts 3 weeks later. The song was recorded by Elvis during his legendary April 1960 sessions at RCA Studio B in Nashville. Fresh out of the army, Elvis was at a vocal peak, delivering a performance that was both sophisticated and raw. While the song was originally an R&B hit for the Drifters and a pop success for Johnny Ray, Elvis infused it with a signature swagger. Although recorded in 1960, its 1964 single release saw it reach number 2 on the US Billboard Hot 100.
1: Making a huge move up the charts, number 55 to number 3 this week, on the 31st of August 1964, were the Beatles and the double A-sided hit, If I Fell and I Should Have Known Better.

0: That's the Beatles at number 3 on the Australian Singles Chart this week on the 31st of August 1964 with the double A-side hit, I Should Have Known Better and If I Fell. And that single went on to peak at number 1 for 5 weeks from the following week. This 1964 Beatlemania classic was primarily written by John Lennon for the band's debut film, A Hard Day's Night. The recording sessions at EMI Studios were famously light-hearted. Take 2 was aborted when Lennon dissolved into hysterics over his own harmonica playing. The track is memorable because it featured George Harrison's Rickenbacker 12-string electric guitar that defined the jangly folk rock sound of the mid-60s. While it served as a B-side to the title track in the United States, it was a massive international success, reaching number 1 in Norway and Sweden.
1: And holding steady at number 2 on the Australian national charts this week on the 31st of August 1964 was British band The Animals and The House of the Rising Sun.

That's The House of the Rising Sun by The Animals, peaking at number 2 on the Australian national charts this week on the 31st of August 1964. This American traditional folk staple was transformed into the first folk rock hit in 1964 by a

0: in just one take at London's Delane Lee Studios. Despite its 4-minute length, considered far too long for pop radio at the time, the track stormed to number one both in the UK and the United States. The song became the first British Invasion number one, which was unconnected with the Beatles. According to the band's drummer, John Steele, Bob Dylan told him that when he first heard the Animals version on his car radio, he stopped to listen, jumped out of his car, and banged on the bonnet, inspiring him to go electric.
1: And finally, let's take a look at the top 10 singles of the week for this week on the 31st of August 1964. At number 10, we have the double A-sided hit, Mashed Potato and Don't You Know by Billy Thorpe and the Aztecs. At number 9, it's All Over Now by the Rolling Stones. At number 8, You're My World by Cilla Black. At number 7, Wishin' and Hopin' by Dusty Springfield. At number 6, Constantly by Cliff Richard. At number 5, Ragdoll by the Four Seasons. At number 4, Such a Night by Elvis Presley. At number 3, I Should Have Known Better and If I Fell by the Beatles. At number 2, The House of the Rising Sun by the Animals. And at number 1, a single that peaked at number 1 for 6 weeks, and this was its final week at the top spot. Here are the Beatles with the double A-sided hit, Things We Said Today and A Hard Day's Night.

0: That's the Beatles with the double A-sided hit, A Hard Day's Night, and Things We Said Today at number one on the Australian Singles Chart this week on the 31st of August 1964. And that single peaked at number one for 6 weeks, and this was its final week at the top spot. The title track to the Beatles' first feature film. After a grueling recording session, Ringo Starr remarked, "It's been a hard day," before noticing the darkness and adding, "night." This accidental slip of the tongue immediately became the title for the band's debut feature film and its theme song.
1: Well, that's the show for another week. Thanks go to David Kent and his website, www.australianchartbooks.com.au, for the use of his Kent Music Report and Australian Music Report charts in the show. News headlines are mostly sourced from the Chronicle of the 20th Century, published by Penguin. I'm Barry Mackay.
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0: Hi, Ben Lee here for Rad. I see a lot of things at gigs, mostly people having a good time and a few drinks. 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So if you plan to drink, plan ahead. Arrange a designated driver who won't drink or stay the night at a friend's place. Remember, music lives and you should too.
1: A message from Rad.

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1: The minute you walked in the joint,

Wouldn't you like to have fun, fun, fun? How's about a few laughs, laughs? I could show you a good time. Let me show you a

0: 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There's a range of merchandise that you can order from Are You Okay to let people in your workplace or community know that you support the Are You Okay message. And there are also free guides that can help you to start meaningful conversations with those around you. We caught up with Lindy Hodgson from Are You Okay to find out more.
1: All of our guides are super popular. I mean, we do have guides that sort of geared towards sporting communities, the elderly, but mostly our rural and remote community guides are super, super popular. 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

0: Perinatal anxiety and depression affects up to 1 in 5 new mums and up to 1 in 10 new dads. PANDA provides a national perinatal mental health helpline for parents and their families, support people and healthcare providers, as well as a wide range of online information and support, including a chatbot and a mental health checklist. We caught up with PANDA CEO Julie Bornenkopf and asked for her advice for newer expecting parents who are unsure about taking the first step and reaching out for some support.
1: Firstly, for new parents or expecting parents that have that kind of little voice in their head or feeling in their body where they feel unsure of how they're tracking, I would say good on you for stopping and acknowledging it. Secondly, I'd say, what are you going to do with it? And really importantly, we need to see these little mental and physical flags as points of time where we can change something. So if you're struggling or if you're at a point where something just doesn't feel right, getting support early, whether it's via our resources, dot the chatbot, the mental health checklist, or reaching out to the helpline, can be a real change point in getting you to understand what your experience is, where to access support, and how to do it quickly so that you get to be the parent you 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
0: If you're a new or expecting parent, remember that PANDA's Perinatal Mental Health Helpline is there to support you. 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You can also access a range of support, tips and information to help you adjust to this new stage of your life at panda.org.au.
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1: Hello there, I'm Terry Daniel. The Reserve Bank has signalled another interest rate hike may be on the cards as inflation remains high. Federal politics editor Michael Packey has more.
2: RBA Governor Michelle Bullock has appeared before a parliamentary hearing to talk about the economy. Ms Bullock argues inflation remains elevated as a result of the Middle East conflict, pushing up prices across the supply chain and onto consumers. As a result, she isn't ruling out a fourth interest rate hike when the board meets in a little over a week.
3: High inflation hurts all Australians, and it is especially tough on people with lower incomes.
2: Treasurer Jim Chalmers

And on today's program, the many lives of Derby Gillis. LBJ is not satisfied with the Warren Commission, and President Nixon visits Australia.

0: Number 31 on Billboard from 1967, The Beach Boys and Wild Honey.
1: Roy Orbison.
0: Now let's go to 1969 and 14 weeks in the UK charts for Roy Orbison and Penny Arcade.

Number 27 in the UK for Roy Orbison and Penny Arcade. Elvis Presley. Now here's the King from February 1969, and any day now.

0: It was the B-side to Elvis's number 3 single In the Ghetto from 1969, and Any Day Now. The Ronettes. Now here's the all-girl group from Manhattan in New York, The Ronettes.
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1: Flashback. I can't honestly say that I've ever been completely relieved of the fact that there might have been international connections. Well, I have not completely discounted. You know, I think the Warren Commission study, and I think, first of all, it's composed of the ablest, most judicious, bipartisan men in this country. Second, I think they had only one objective, and that was the truth. And third, I think they were competent and did the best they could. But I don't think that they are, me or anyone else, is always absolutely sure of every thing that might have motivated Oswald or others that could have been involved.

0: Just a Little Misunderstanding, the American rhythm and blues group, The Contours. From 1967 and reaching number 31 in the UK and number 18 on the Billboard R&B.
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2: Every day we make choices, some can change our lives forever. 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You could get busted, pay a huge fine, lose your licence and have trouble getting to work or uni. So what's the right choice? If you're going to have a few, then plan ahead. Organise a designated driver, like a bus driver, a cabbie, a sober mate, or a family member who can get you home safely. You'll be better off for it.

from 1968 and certified gold. Number 4 on Billboard for the group first called the Orphonics, the Delphonics, and La La Means I Love You.

0: The Many Lives of Dobie Gillis was an American sitcom that starred Dwayne Hickman and aired on CBS from September 1959 to June 1963. The series revolved around a teenager, Dobie Gillis, played by Hickman, who aspired to have popularity, money and attention of beautiful and unattainable girls. His sidekick and best friend was American television's first beatnik, Maynard G. Krebs, played by Bob Denver. And as Dobie explains, it really was a special show. Dwayne Hickman.
1: Dobie was a special show. I mean, it was very ahead of its time. I mean, it was satirical. It was best thing about Dobie was it was about teenage life from the teen's point of view. And I was that teen, and it was my point of view with my friends and all that. It wasn't about the parents. It wasn't Father Knows Best. It wasn't Ozzie and Harriet. It was about the kids. And I used to sit there in front of the, you know, the thinker statue and say, you know, my name's Dobie Gillis and I'm 17 years old and what I want is a girl, one lousy girl. But standing between that is a powerful force, and then they'd cut to my father, Herbert T. Gillis, because I needed the money from my father to get the girl, one soft, round, creamy, dreamy girl for my very own. So it was clever, and it was well written because Max Schulman had been an author of books, novels. He had been a playwright. He had been a short story writer. In fact, Dobie Gillis appeared in short stories in the 50s. And he was very, very clever and good. And we had Rod Amateau, who had produced and directed The Cumming Show, and then later Burns and Allen. And he was very gifted too, Rod. And Rod and Max worked very well together. And then we had a wonderful cast. I mean, we had, Bob Denver, who's like one of a kind. I mean, I love Bob. He and I have never had a harsh word, and yet we're totally different. He's very loose and easy and kind of hippie-ish, I suppose. I don't know, but he's very different. And I'm very conscientious, and I study it and learn it and work at it. I'm very much, and I'm, you know, khakis and crew cuts and check shirts, and he's sweatshirts and old shoes. He's a hippie, and I'm the straight kid, and we were cast that way, and funny, as different as we are.

0: 12 weeks in the UK charts from 1967 for Sandy Shaw. It reached number 18. And You've Not Changed. It's all
1: been. Here's former Lions great Jonathan Brown for Rad.
2: What does it mean to be a designated driver? It means you're the friend who's agreed not to drink, not the person who's had the least to drink. 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Face it, you screw up and your whole life changes. So why don't you and your friends take it in turns to be the designated driver when you go out? You'll make the roads safer for all of us.
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0: Originally from South Australia, the Sutcliffe Singers. They moved to the UK and became the Cliffmores and did a cover version of the Zombies hit, calling the song He's Not There, from 1967.
1: It means, too, that we share something else. A common commitment to a peace that transcends national boundaries. And because we are partners in the quest for peace, we know that our relationship, that special relationship that we have, is not exclusive, because that peace that we seek, the two of us, will be secure only when all nations enjoy the relationship of trust and confidence.

0: written by Graham Nash. The Hollies, King Midas in Reverse, from 1967. It reached number 18 in the UK, number 14 in New Zealand, and 17 in Australia.
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0: It was certified gold and the fourth studio album from 1966, Sergio Mendes and Brazil 66. 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
1: Hello there, I'm Terry Daniel. The Reserve Bank won't rule out another interest rate hike as early as this month. It warns inflation remains high as the conflict in the Middle East pushes up prices for certain goods. The United States has raised rates this week. Japan and Europe are expected to follow suit. Governor Michelle Bullock has told a parliamentary committee, we need to get on top of inflation.
2: I recognise that higher interest rates are difficult for Australians with mortgages who are also facing cost of living pressures, but reducing inflation is essential. High inflation

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1: Isn't that my girl? And is that my best friend?

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Everyone loves a good time, good friends, some music and maybe a few drinks. But when you're having a good time, don't let yourself or your mates take it on the road. Behind the wheel or on foot, the road's no place for anyone who's been drinking. 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Because mates don't let their mates drink and drive.

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0: 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And there are also free guides that can help you to start meaningful conversations with those around you. We caught up with Lindy Hodgson from Are You Okay to find out more.
1: All of our guides are super popular. I mean, we do have guides that sort of geared towards sporting communities, the elderly, but mostly our rural and remote community guides are super, super popular. 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

0: been phenomenal. 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
1: The first team into the AFL Grand Final has been decided. It was elation for those in purple and heartbreak for the Sydney Swans. They couldn't find the spark they needed in the last term and let the Fremantle Dockers come back to take the win 12-11-83 to 10-11-71 in front of 45,000 fans at the SCG. Fremantle overturned a 28-point third-term deficit to defeat the Sydney Swans by 12 points and earn their spot in next Saturday's grand final. Fremantle's Shea Bolton spoke to Fox Footy after the game and labelled it special.
2: Oh, mate, special. You know, I felt the whole game was a little bit down. That fourth quarter, we just wanted to bring the way we play, and I reckon we showed that today. And, you know, now we're in the grand final and I can't wait.
1: The NRLW finals began this evening at Campbelltown Stadium with the Canberra Raiders defeating the West Tigers 6-0. Turning to basketball, and Perth Wildcats coach John Riley admits it could take some time for his side to find form ahead of their NBL opener against Melbourne Phoenix. The Cats left it late to complete their roster, with former NBA point guard Brandon Knight only signing up with the side during this week. Coach really says there's still a lot to like about the team's construction.
3: I do like how we've retained a nice group of the core from last year. So we've got a good baseline, but I think it'll take us a little time to evolve with the way our off-season's unfolded.
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4: Taking a look at the weather now from the Department of Meteorology for today, Saturday, the 19th day of September. We are looking at sunny conditions, light winds becoming east to northeasterly, 15 to 20 knots in the early afternoon, then becoming light in the evening. Overnight temperatures falling to between 7 and 13, with daytime temperatures sitting up around 27 to 32 degrees. And Sunday is expected to be a sunny day, temperatures overnight 8 to 13. Daytime temperatures getting up a little warmer for Sunday, 29 to 34.
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0: Hi, this is Joel Jeffrey from the Gold Coast Suns for Rad. Here's a simple word of advice. If you enjoy a drink when you go out, then keep it simple. After all, unless you're rocket scientists, how do you really know whether you're under or over the limit? So try this, either drink or drive. Don't mess around trying to do both. That way, you'll make the road a safer place for all of us.
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0: Perinatal anxiety and depression affects up to 1 in 5 new mums and up to 1 in 10 new dads. PANDA provides a national perinatal mental health helpline for individuals and their families, support people and healthcare providers, as well as a wide range of online information and support. Completing their online mental health checklist is a great first step. If you're unsure if what you're experiencing as a new or expecting parent or observing in a loved one could be a reason to seek help. We caught up with PANDA CEO Julie Bornenkopf to find out more.
1: PANDA's mental health checklist is such a great tool, and it's so great because as human beings, we often minimise our experience and we second guess those kind of feelings that we have bubbling up as we're entering into these new roles in our lives. So our checklist is really important because people can go in through the comfort of their own home, or if they're sitting on a tractor in a field or wherever it is, they can complete a checklist for new or expecting parents, mums and dads, and for carers as well. And they can get a read after answering, I think it's about 32 questions that are fairly straightforward. They can get a read on what that experience is for them, whether or not they'd benefit from support. And the most important thing is they can get a printout at the end, which they can get downloadable to their device, and they can take it to somebody to have a chat.
0: 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Call 1300 726 306 Monday to Saturday. You can also access a range of support, tips and information to help you adjust to this new stage of your life at panda.org.au.
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We are looking at sunny conditions, light winds becoming east to northeasterly, 15 to 20 knots in the early afternoon, then becoming light in the evening. Overnight temperatures falling to between 7 and 13, with daytime temperatures sitting up around 27 to 32 degrees. And Sunday is expected to be a sunny day, temperatures overnight 8 to 13, daytime temperatures getting up a little warmer for Sunday, 29 to 34. For

0: Perinatal anxiety and depression affects up to 1 in 5 new mums and up to 1 in 10 new dads. PANDA provides a national perinatal mental health helpline for individuals and their families, support people and healthcare providers, as well as a wide range of online information and support. Completing their online mental health checklist is a great first step if you're unsure if what you're experiencing as a new or expecting parent or observing in a loved one could be a reason to seek help. We caught up with PANDA CEO Julie Bornenkopf to find out more.
1: PANDA's mental health checklist is such a great tool, and it's so great because as human beings, we often minimise our experience and we second guess those kind of feelings that we have bubbling up as we're entering into these new roles in our lives. So our checklist is really important because people can go in through the comfort of their own home, or if they're sitting on a tractor in a field or wherever it is, they can complete a checklist for new or expecting parents, mums and dads, and for carers as well. And they can get a read after answering, I think it's about 32 questions that are fairly straightforward. They can get a read on what that experience is for them, whether or not they'd benefit from support. And the most important thing is they can get a printout at the end, which they can get downloadable to their device, and they can take it to somebody to have a chat.
0: 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You can also access a range of support, tips and information to help you adjust to this new stage of your life at panda.org.au.
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0: Kashnikovsky, and that match will be followed by the singles matchup between James Duckworth and Kamal Majcek. In a boost to Australia's chances, Poland's number one player Hubert Hurkacz is unavailable while he manages a knee injury. The two nations last met in 2013 when Australia won 4-1 in Warsaw. Paul Walsh for Air Sport.
1: Australia has won the second one-dayer against Zimbabwe by 84 runs, and the West Tigers' NRLW season is over. They fell 6-0 to Canberra at Campbelltown. Australian Independent Radio News.
2: Taking a look at the weather now from the Department of Meteorology. For today, Saturday, the 19th day of September, we are looking at sunny conditions, light winds becoming east to northeasterly, 15 to 20 knots in the early afternoon, then becoming light in the evening. Overnight temperatures falling to between 7 and 13, with daytime temperatures sitting up around 27 to 32 degrees. And Sunday is expected to be a sunny day. Temperatures overnight 8 to 13. Daytime temperatures getting up a little warmer for Sunday, 29 to 34.
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2: Coming up for you now in the 7 o'clock hour, we're going to bring you a couple of fabulous songs. We've got Loretta Lynn teamed up with Conway Twitty with After the Fire Is Gone, and then Louisiana Woman, Mississippi Man, and then Conway singing She Thinks I Still Care.

Well, we certainly have a very, very enjoyable afternoon. We have two wonderful popular country music artists, Phil and Chris Hoad. Now, you would have met them over the years here in Rockhampton, but we're delighted to have them here in Rockhampton on the 27th of September at the CDCMA Hall in North End Diggers Lane. So do come along to this absolutely wonderful afternoon, 2 p.m. at the CDCMA Hall, Diggers Lane. Admission is $25, and for information or tickets, you can certainly give Ailsa a call on 0421 044 633, and that is the very popular country artists Phil and Chris.

I've got a very special song by Anita Carter, and it's going out to John from Emu Park. And I think it's really lovely, John, that you are live streaming us. I know you're not very far away, and you could probably pick us up very easily on the 98.5 FM. But I wanted to ask you on the phone, and I did forget to say, did you think to download your community app for community radio? And where it says about your favorite station, if you just put in 4YOU and Capricornia, you'll find that that will always be on your phone, and you can tune into the station 24/7. It doesn't matter if you're in Emu Park, Sydney, Melbourne, the United Kingdom, the USA, you can listen to community radio for YOU. So there you go. You can listen to all these wonderful songs and enjoy everything that you hear on community radio. Then we're going to listen to Noel Watson with Waltzing Matilda, and a beautiful song going out to Jenny. And Jenny wanted to hear Bill Anderson singing The Tip of My Fingers. And then we'll have the lovely Sarah Storer with Important Things. Mm-hmm.

Now, I've got a great little song done by Annette Hawkins and Kim Capito. It's called Silver Threads and Golden Needles. This is for Jack down at Allenstown. Jack, thanks for your call, and I'm sure that you will enjoy this little song. And following that, we're going to have Charlie Pride, and you told me how much you loved listening to Charlie Pride. Well, this is his famous number one called The Crystal Chandelier. And then we'll have Carl Denver with Machete.

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1: Whenever we travel around the world, people are always requesting our old songs. We thought it would be a good idea to include a couple of them in this album.

Well, I've got that wonderful group called Red Gum up next with The Spirit of the Land. And then Johnny Chester. We all know Johnny Chester. He often used to come to Rockhampton, and he's got a little bit older now and probably sticks locally to the area that he is. And I think that is down Sydney way. So he's going to sing I Love You So, Rebecca. So that's a big shout out to all the Rebeccas out there. And Charlie Rich with Behind Closed Doors. And there's a lot of things that happen behind closed doors, and I think all of us in our lifetime have experienced that.

0: Perinatal anxiety and depression affects up to 1 in 5 new mums and up to 1 in 10 new dads. PANDA provides a national perinatal mental health helpline for parents and their families, support people and healthcare providers, as well as a wide range of online information and support, including a chatbot and a mental health checklist. We caught up with PANDA CEO Julie Bornenkopf and asked for her advice for newer expecting parents who are unsure about taking the first step and reaching out for some support.
1: Firstly, for new parents or expecting parents that have that kind of little voice in their head or feeling in their body where they feel unsure of how they're tracking, I would say good on you for stopping and acknowledging it. Secondly, I'd say, what are you going to do with it? And really importantly, we need to see these little mental and physical flags as points of time where we can change something. So if you're struggling or if you're at a point where something just doesn't feel right, getting support early, whether it's via our resources, dot the chatbot, the mental health checklist, or reaching out to the helpline, can be a real change point in getting you to understand what your experience is, where to access support, and how to do it quickly so that you get to be the parent you 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
0: If you're a new or expecting parent, remember that PANDA's Perinatal Mental Health Helpline is there to support you. 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You can also access a range of support, tips and information to help you adjust to this new stage of your life at panda.org.au.
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0: It was taken away in the end, so maybe it's time to put it back.
1: Four Victorians have now been charged after being extradited to New South Wales over two Sydney shootings. Georgina Winter has more.
2: Raptor Squad officers allege the group, including a 16-year-old boy, carried out contract attacks in Hurstville and Churella as part of an ongoing underworld feud. While the four have not been charged in relation to the fatal shooting of university student Marco Tapia at Glen Alpine, detectives are investigating potential links. Police allege the exact same firearm was used across all three crime scenes. The three adults and one teenager were all refused bail to appear in court today. Georgina Winter reporting.
1: An Australian music festival has been thrown into chaos after promoters were targeted with anti-Israeli threats. Frequency Forest organisers have been forced to pull five Israeli artists from their lineup while events in Sydney and Melbourne have been relocated. Police are investigating after two of the promoters' cars were found burnt out and weeks of threatening messages were sent to them. WA has recorded its sixth case of meningococcal disease, compared with 13 for all of last year. The patient is a child who's recovering in hospital. Singapore Airlines has been crowned the world's best carrier at this year's World Airline Awards. It breaks a two-year streak held by Qatar Airways, and Qantas climbed two spots to 12th overall, securing the title for best airline in Australia and the Pacific. This is AIR National News. The Roosters will be targeting Braden Trindle tonight in their semi-final against the Sharks. The Cronulla 5'8 has been rushed back from an early shoulder dislocation. However, Roosters coach Trent Robinson says it's all about balance.
3: In these games, you've got to know where to get to and what to look at in opposition. But we want to play our game really well. And some of that will be at certain players, but it'll be mostly through our style of play.
1: In AFL, the Swans season is over, going down by 12 points to the Dockers in a thriller at the SCG.
4: Way to go, Dockers! From Wharfie time to grand final time for Fremantle. They are into their second grand final. The Dockers prevail by 2 goals.
5: We are the real Dockers.
1: Socceroos coach Tony Popovic has revealed his 26-man squad for this month's international friendlies with Brazil. Queenslanders Lucas Herrington, Aidan O'Neill and Eli Adams have all been called up. Popovic says he's excited to see Herrington back after his strong start for Hull City.
6: The boy's just turned 19, I believe. He's showing great maturity in the Premier League, and I'm sure he has a bright future.
1: The Socceroos will take on Brazil in Townsville next Friday before playing in Brisbane 4 days later. Australian Independent Radio News.
7: Taking a look at the weather now from the Department of Meteorology. For today, Saturday, the 19th day of September, we are looking at sunny conditions, light winds becoming east to northeasterly, 15 to 20 knots in the early afternoon, then becoming light in the evening. Overnight temperatures falling to between 7 and 13, with daytime temperatures sitting up around 27 to 32 degrees, and Sunday is expected to be a sunny day. Temperatures overnight 8 to 13. Daytime temperatures getting up a little warmer for Sunday, 29 to 34.
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7: We're going to open the 8 o'clock hour of our Saturday morning country breakfast with the great Hank Williams Jr. and Lois Johnson together singing Together Again. My goodness, a lot of people cover this song, but they certainly have put a lovely tone to it. And then we'll have Tanya Sullivan with Love in the Bottle and Lone Star with My Front Porch Looking In.

Well, we certainly have a very, very enjoyable afternoon. We have two wonderful popular country music artists, Phil and Chris Hoad. Now, you would have met them over the years here in Rockhampton, but we're delighted to have them here in Rockhampton on the 27th of September at the CDCMA Hall in North End Diggers Lane. So do come along to this absolutely wonderful afternoon, 2 p.m. at the CDCMA Hall, Diggers Lane. Admission is $25, and for information or tickets, you can certainly give Ailsa a call on 0421 044 633, and that is the very popular country artists Phil and Chris Hoad. As tears flood his eyes.

I've got a little song out here by Naomi Therese, an Australian young woman, singing You're So Beautiful. And then Cole Millington with Truck Driving Man, and our very own Amber Lawrence with Soldier.

0: Perinatal anxiety and depression affects up to 1 in 5 new mums and up to 1 in 10 new dads. PANDA provides a national perinatal mental health helpline for parents and their families, support people and healthcare providers, as well as a wide range of online information and support, including a chatbot and a mental health checklist. We caught up with PANDA CEO Julie Bornenkopf and asked for her advice for newer expecting parents who are unsure about taking the first step and reaching out for some support.
1: 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Secondly, I'd say, what are you going to do with it? And really importantly, we need to see these little mental and physical flags as points of time where we can change something. So if you're struggling or if you're at a point where something just doesn't feel right, getting support early, whether it's via our resources, dot the chatbot, the mental health checklist, or 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
0: If you're a new or expecting parent, remember that PANDA's Perinatal Mental Health Helpline is there to support you. 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You can also access a range of support, tips and information to help you adjust to this new stage of your life at panda.org.au.
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Hello, I'm Chris Christopherson. On November 8, 1965, the 173rd Airborne Brigade on Operation Hump, War Zone D in Vietnam, were ambushed by over 1,200 VC. 48 American soldiers lost their lives that day. Severely wounded and risking his own life, Lawrence Joel, a medic, was the first living black man since the Spanish-American War to receive the United States Medal of Honor for saving so many lives in the midst of battle that day. Our friend Niles Harris, retired 25 years United States Army, the guy who gave Big Kenny his top hat, was one of the wounded who lived. This song is his story. Caught in the action of kill or be killed, greater love hath no man than to lay down his life for a friend.

0: Here's former Gold Coast Titans great Preston Campbell for RAD.
1: Being part of any team means that each person tries their hardest to make sure they're the winners and not rely on others while they slack off. Being the designated driver is much the same. It's about being a team player and staying off the drink that night so that you can get your mates home in one piece. Here's how it works. One weekend, you're the designated driver, and the following weekend, one of your mates is, and so on. Will you be the designated driver tonight?

And that was Adam Brand with When I Get My Wheels. I've got the Statler Brothers up now with Sweeter and Sweeter, and Merle Haggard singing Frankie and Johnny, and that's from the album The Same Train. And Morgan Evans, another Australian artist, with Song for the Summer. Well, we don't want to talk about summer at the moment, do we? We want to just enjoy the beautiful weather we're having.

0: in front of 45,000 fans at the SCG. Fremantle overturned a 28-point third-term deficit to defeat the Sydney Swans by 12 points and earn their spot in next Saturday's grand final. Fremantle's Shea Bolton spoke to Fox Footy after the game and labelled it special.
1: Oh, mate, special. You know, I thought the whole game was a little bit down. That fourth quarter, we just wanted to bring the way we play, and I reckon we showed that today. And, you know, now we're in the grand final and I can't wait.
0: Terry Daniel, Air Sport.
2: In NRLW, the NRLW finals began last night at Campbelltown Stadium with the Canberra Raiders defeating the West Tigers 6-0. To one-day international cricket, match two between Australia and Zimbabwe, the home team won the toss and sent Australia into bat. After their 50 overs, the Aussies scored 3 for 356, Travis Head 112, Cooper Connolly 78 and Mitch Marsh 53. Zimbabwe finished on 272, the Aussies winning by 84 runs, Travis Head named man of the match. In the under-19s, Australia 7 for 175, India 6 for 182, giving them the win by 7 runs. Australian Independent Radio News.
3: Taking a look at the weather now from the Department of Meteorology. For today, Saturday, the 19th day of September, we are looking at sunny conditions, light winds becoming east to northeasterly, 15 to 20 knots in the early afternoon, then becoming light in the evening. Overnight temperatures falling to between 7 and 13, with daytime temperatures sitting up around 27 to 32 degrees. And Sunday is expected to be a sunny day, temperatures overnight 8 to 13, daytime temperatures getting up a little warmer for Sunday, 29 to 34.
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5: Good morning, I'm Nicole, here at your community radio station, 4YOU. I have the pleasure of your company for the next couple of hours, and I do have the perfect mix of music to keep you company. I've got a couple of songs ready to go. Let's go with Creedence Clearwater Revival, Bad Moon Rising, then the Small Faces, Ichiku Park.

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That was Peter Frampton, Show Me the Way. And before that, Peter Tosh, You Gotta Walk, Don't Look Back. Let's go with Old 55, On the Prowl, then Hot Chocolate, I Gave You My Heart.

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We just heard from Bob Dylan, Lay Lady Lay. Before that, Strangers, My Melanie Makes Me Smile. And Russell Morris, Wings of an Eagle. We're going to head up to the 10 o'clock news and sport update with these next couple of tracks. The Ad-Libs, The Boy from New York City, then Marmalade, Oh Bloody, Oh Blada.

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